Hello and welcome to Labelicious Radio. I'm your host, Nathaniel Sutton, and this is a program where we feature music from a different record label each week. And this week I'm reaching deep into my own personal vault and pulling out a feature on a label I discovered back in the early 2000s called Has Anyone Ever Told You Records? They've been long gone now, but they put out a lot of interesting stuff, which we will be getting into. And when I first discovered them, I remember reaching out to the label and asking if I could buy their whole catalog of CDs, because streaming wasn't a thing at that time. And so this is some really obscure stuff that you're going to hear. I'm really excited to show you and share it with you. One of the first artists that struck me from the label is a band called Egon, and they're a lo-fi indie rock kind of thing. I'll show you what I mean. This is the song Self-Proclaimers by Egon here on Labelicious Radio.

Okay, so that was Belican with What We Both Want, and before that was Egon with Self-Proclaimers, and both those artists share the same singer, although I'm not sure the name of the singer because there's not a lot of information online about these artists because they were only active for a short amount of time, but they both released music under Has Anyone Ever Told You Records, which is the featured label here on Labelicious Radio. I'm Nathaniel Sutton, and Has Anyone Ever Told You Records is a label for my own personal collection that I'm honored to be sharing with you. And up next is a band that has a bit of a Cure feel to them. This is The Chapters with Lend Me Your Prayers here on Labelicious.

Hey, this is Menno. I'm from the band Colorado and the band Anyway Gang and a bunch of other bands and a record label called Royal Mountain Records. And you are listening to Labelicious Radio on CJSR.

All right, so a three-song set right there. Let me just tell you what you just heard, which was Drowner Sailing with the song Climb. Before that was We Talked About Murder with Kiddie Pool, and it was The Chapters at the top of that set with Lend Me Your Prayers. This music and so much more from an early 2000s label known as Has Anyone Ever Told You Records. And it was a small but mighty label that I used to love and still do. They released music from great indie artists such as this next one that I'm going to play for you, which is Beta Valentine. This is Postmarked, now on Labelicious Radio.

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Okay, so this is Labelicious Radio here on CJSR 88.5 FM, and we're featuring music from a now defunct label that was known as Has Anyone Ever Told You Records. And what you just heard was Dewey Defeats Truman with the song Damaged Goods, and before that was Earth Blood Sun with Sun Plus Moon. That's a mouthful. And then it was On Our Own Somewhere before that with Wherever You Go, and Beta Valentine started all off with Postmarked. And as I mentioned, this is all from a label that I discovered in the early 2000s called Has Anyone Ever Told You Records, and I fell in love with them. And since many of those bands aren't together anymore, there's not much online that I can find out about them, so you'll just have to take them for what they are. And I'll be saying goodbye before this next one plays, but thank you for tuning in and letting me share some music with you. This track is by a band called The Search for Saturnalia, and it's called Brushings. So here it is, and until next time.

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0: Like that, you know, like that. They don't even have.
1: Let me put this on the record. I promise this will only take a second. I'm getting sick of all these throwing shade as if I wasn't in the trenches, spending hours in the rain. They only see one side of this two-way mirror, thinking that's the truth, but they're not looking past the filters.

I can't lie, I'm in a place I never thought I would be. Music money is steady and I'm hearing my voice on the screens. Mad, cause I know I worked hard for that. But imposter syndrome's got me questioning my master plan. Is this the curse of growing up poor or living on the estate? You think anybody could take it away? That's why I value my friendships, even the ones that are fading. So if we ain't spoken a minute, I'm still praying you make it. I've been out here on some madnesses, suppressing all my sadnesses. Saturdays in therapy, just trying to understand it. While working on this album, and working on this album, I mean it when I say it, bro. This is going.

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1: Stoner punk songs bashed out over drums with ridiculous

0: ridiculously distorted bass. It's the Edmonton two-piece, Pain Is How We Learn. We're putting out a self-titled EP this month. Kendall Orr and Jay Higgs make up the duo, and they're headlining the Buckingham on May 16th, along with
1: Calgary act Jeff
0: and locals Kilgore Trout opening. 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
3: 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I'm your host, Jacob Audrey Taves, and I want to start us off with a bang today. And to be honest, I think this program's going to be a little bit more on the challenging side as far as off-world goes. It is summer, and so let's take a listen to an old-school noise track by a group called Soul Mania out of Osaka. And the track is called Sunshine Overdose. Remember to wear that sunscreen.

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This is Off-World on CGSR 88.5 FM. I am your host, Jacob Audrey Taves, bringing you weirdness on the airwaves every Monday at 8 p.m. Coming up now, you can hear it squeaking in the background, Lift With Your Knees by Canadian Noisers, Coin Gutter. This is an epic. Settle in for the long haul.

Lift With Your Knees, epic track by Canadian Noisers, Coin Gutter. And I believe this one dates back to the pre-9/11 times. I think this track is from the year 2000. I met Coin Gutter because Emma, one of the band members, was traveling across Canada by car and had dropped this CD off at CFCR in Saskatoon, where I had a radio show at the time, and was busy sleeping in their car in some back alley in downtown Saskatoon, and actually phoned me and requested that I play this on the air. I did, and we became friends. We actually did a little tour together on the West Coast, Seattle, Vancouver, Victoria, way back around that time, as well as a few other shows in Calgary and Saskatoon. Coin Gutter, I don't believe, technically is around anymore, as Emma lives in Winnipeg and Graham, the other member, is still a Vancouverite. Yeah, they are originally Coin Gutter's from Vancouver. Yeah, early members of this contemporary Canadian noise and experimental music scene. This is Offworld on CJSR 88.5 FM, broadcasting here in Edmonton, Treaty 6 territories. If you like weird, sometimes challenging, but sometimes groovy sounds, tune in Mondays at 8 p.m. I'm happy to have you, and if you're a regular listener, welcome back, and I hope you've been enjoying the program. It is now time to sign off. One more track, and this one is fittingly titled End.

The City in the Sea by Chino Amobi, and it'll bring us to a close. So yes, very happy to have you tuning into the program, and I hope you've been having a good trip with me here, and I'll catch you again next Monday.

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1: 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I'm your host, Al Baran, playing new and classic progressive rock. We'll start things off with Glass Hammer. This came out in the early 2000s, Chronometry, the name of the album. Probably still my favorite Glass Hammer album, and we're going to listen to the opening track here of this concept album called Empty Space. This is Glass Hammer.

Glass Hammer and Empty Space from their album Chronometry. And I thought about that track. I saw they kind of created on social media a bit of a video with this song. It's pretty cool. And says, yeah, that's a really great track. I haven't played that in a while. So Empty Space there by Glass Hammer. And welcome to the Erotic Dancer's Guide to Fine Music on CJSR, your weekly guide to progressive rock. And lots of new stuff and lots of announcements to make here. We're going to start off with brand new Carseus. I played a pre-release track that was released on Bandcamp from this band. They're out of Montreal called Carseus. And their album has been officially fully released. It's called Black Soul Sickness, progressive metal band out of Montreal. And this is the lead-off track and the most epic track on the album called Wallow. This is Carseus.

I was only 4 years old when Yes had a hit single with Roundabout, a progressive rock track that hit the mainstream, progressive rock band that's really out there, very experimental, and makes the mainstream. So, you know, I was 4 years old, I wasn't really very aware, but these are glory days, people, and take it in. When progressive rock hits the mainstream, this is Quebec post-rock, math-rock band Angine de Poitrine. They're playing, they just added a second date. They're playing the fan zone at Rogers Place, July 7th and 8th. July 7th sold out quickly. July 8th is going to sell out as well. Go to this concert. They've

0: only done a handful of live gigs. It's great when the stuff, challenging music, stuff outside the status quo, kind of dabbles with the mainstream. This is from their album just released, Volume 2, that track called Meta Zyklok. And definitely get tickets to that concert if you can. Prior to that, we listened to, also from Quebec, Montreal, band Carsius, their newest album called Black Soul Sickness. And we listened to the track Wallow here on the Erotic Dancer's Guide to Fine Music, your weekly guide to progressive rock on CJSR.
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0: Martin Barr, best known as the guitarist with Jethro Tull on the majority of their classic recordings, from their second album, Stand Up, and basically through to about 8-10 years ago. And he's been putting out some solo albums and touring, and he's got a new live album out. It's called Live in the USA and Europe, the Acoustic Trio and Electric Quartet, 2-CD affair. One CD is all acoustics, the second CD is, of course, electric. And we're going to start things off with the track Home, which originally was off the Jethro Tull album Stormwatch 1979. This is with the acoustic trio, Martin Barr.

Martin Barr, guitarist with Jethro Tull through its glory years. New live album called Live in the USA and Europe. Done with his electric quartet and the acoustic trio. Pulling out some deep cuts from the Jethro Tull catalog. What we listened to there was Sea Lion, originally off the 1974 album War Child. Hunting Girl from the album Songs from the Wood, 1976. And with the acoustic trio, we heard Him, which was originally off the 1979 album Stormwatch. Martin Barr, good double disc set, and you can get that off of all good record stores online or bricks and mortar, Martin Barr. And just a few months after playing with their Edmonton Symphony Orchestra and celebrating this album, Sigur Rós has announced that they've got a Dolby Atmos Blu-ray high-resolution release of their album, 2005 album, TAC. And so I got mine on pre-order. I'm looking forward to that. Super Deluxe Edition has it on pre-order. I think that's the only place that you can get it right now on pre-order. I think it's only a run of 2,000 limited runs, so you might want to act on that quick. One of their most beautiful albums. And we're going to listen to probably the most popular track off this album called Hoppipola, which means hopping into puddles, the Icelandic group Sigur Rós from the album TAC.

0: John Anderson of Yes and his glorious solo album, 1976, Elias of Sun Hilo. What we listened to there was Moon Ra, Chords, and Song of Search, all kind of combined in one song. And that's getting re-released by Mobile Fidelity in high-resolution vinyl with exact replica of the packaging and cover art, which was like a triple gatefold, beautiful cover, beautiful liners and extra gatefolds and stuff. Limited run, 2000. Mobile Fidelity, order it. It's a fantastic album. One of the best soul albums by any members of Yes. And this will probably be my top 20 albums of all time, anybody. John Anderson, Elias the Sun, Hello, Moon Ra, Chords, and Song of Search. Also getting a limited run on Blu-ray, high resolution and Dolby Atmos mix of Sigur Rós from Iceland, their album Tack. Of course, we were just here with our Edmonton Symphony Orchestra a few months ago playing that album, and we listened to the track called Hapapola here on the Erotic Dancer's Guide to Fine Music, your weekly guide to progressive rock on CJSR.
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0: Man, there's a lot of great progressive rock concerts coming to Edmonton in the next little while. Saga, June 11th. Angine de Poitrine at the Rogers Place Festival 10th Center, playing July 7th and July 8th. And we played some earlier in the show. Jeff Tate, singer with Queensrÿche.

0: strike on his own, celebrating his Operation, the Queensryche album Operation Mindcrime. They're playing the River Cree Casino on October 7th. This a bold step of a band that was very commercially successful, definitely taking a turn into concept albums and progressive rock, progressive metal. Fantastic album was Operation Mindcrime, and probably the greatest achievement. So October 7th at the River Cree, Jeff Tate, singer, with Queensryche, Operation Mindcrime. This is Sweet Sister Mary, Queensryche.
1: Kill her. That's all you have to do.
2: Kill Mary.
1: She's a risk. And get the priest as well.

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And Jeff Tate, singer with the Queensryche, will be taking Operation

0: Operation Mindcrime on the road, including here at the River Cree Casino, just outside Edmonton, on October 7th. So get your tickets for that. That should be fantastic. Sweet Sister Mary, the name of the track. Also live here, just came out. This is Pink Floyd. Well-known bootleg. It's been released, cleaned up and released officially. Live from the Los Angeles Sports Arena, April 26, 1975. This is really interesting in the sense that it's got stuff that would come out on Wish You Were Here. Also, tracks that would be rearranged and change lyrics and come out on Animals. Including this track right here called Raving and Drooling, which would on Animals album 1977, so 2 years later, would be the song Sheep. This is Pink Floyd.
1: I think we're ready. This is a song called Raving and Drooling. I Fell on His Neck at the Screen. It's a new one.
2: I hope you like it.

Pink Floyd just released a bootleg, cleaned up, and officially released live from the Los Angeles Sports Arena, April 26, 1975. They're doing the track Raving and Drooling. Actually, starting off the concert with that track, hadn't been released, it wouldn't be released for 2 years, and would be released on the Animals album called Sheep. And that is Pink Floyd. That is out right now. This new live from the Los Angeles Sports Arena in 1975. And you can get that at all good record stores. Raving and Drooling, Pink Floyd. I played this band last week and mentioned that they were in the studio. They actually just announced their new album coming out in July. Giorgio out of Sweden. The new album is called Pest Chronicane, and you can pre-order it now through the record company or through Bandcamp. Vinyl, CD, digital. The new album's is called Pest Chronicane, and with the pre-order, you can get one track right now, and we're gonna play that track right now, called White Magic. This is Giorgio.

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drummer extraordinaire Bill Bruford there with his jazz ensemble called Earthworks from their debut album, and that was The Bridge of Inhibition. Bill Bruford, of course, started his career in Yes, would leave Yes in 1973, join King Crimson for some fantastic albums, and be briefly in Genesis, would be briefly in Gong, briefly in National Health, and there with Earthworks. And he's with the Pete Roth Trio right now. He was retired, and then he came out of retirement. He's with the Pete Roth Trio, and they're playing in Eastern Canada for the next couple weeks. Wish they would come out here. It would be so fantastic. Bill Bruford, Earthworks, and Bridge of Inhibition here on the Erotic Dancer's Guide to Fine Music, your weekly guide to progressive rock, CJSR. Just announced a whole bunch of albums by the German band Popol Vuh coming out on vinyl through Musea Records, including this album, 1974, one of their best, Insager and Sebanger. And we're going to listen to side two, which is the track Insager and Sebanger, Popol Vuh from Germany.

Popol Vuh, the creative outlet of pianist and synthesist Florian Fricke. And the title track and side two of his album, their album, Einschlager and Siebenschlager, that's Popol Vuh. And thanks for listening to the Erotic Dancer's Guide to Fine Music here on CJSR, your weekly guide to progressive rock. Hope you've enjoyed the show. Love bringing this style of music to you week by week. And we're going to end things off with another German band. This is Amandul 2. And from their album Yeti, arguably their best album. And the track Archangels Thunderbird. Everyone have a wonderful week.

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I am Solar Priest, and this show airs every Monday night at 11 p.m., just after the Erotic Dancer's Guide to Fine Music. If you don't know, this is a show where we take a listen to a variety of film-oriented music, from film scores, songs from soundtracks, and sometimes plain old covers or radical reinterpretations of film music. And in the background, it's George M. Roeder taking us to the Midnight Express, as always. Remember, previous playlists and episodes are on the website exitmusicforfilms.wordpress.com, and you can email me exitmusic@cgsr.com. And for tonight's show, while we will keep it eclectic tonight, we'll also focus perhaps more on the horror vein of film scores, and we'll start off tonight with the score to the film Humanist Vampire Seeking Consenting Suicidal Person from 2023. This would be the French-Canadian vampire comedic drama film, and it's a sort of a coming-of-age film where a teenage vampire named Sasha, who, growing up, refused to kill people for food, ends up befriending a boy named Paul with suicidal tendencies. And the score for the film was composed by Pierre-Philippe Côté, who also goes by the stage name Pilou. He also composed a variety of other Quebecois films in the past, including the 2017 zombie film Ravenous, or also known as Les Affamés. Let's listen to the track Hunting Bowling right now on Exit Music for Films.

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0: Welcome back to Exit Music for Films. You just heard the song Little Person, which was performed by Deanna Story from the soundtrack to Synecdoche, New York in 2008. And the music was done by composer John Bryan and the lyrics by the director of the film, Charlie Kaufman. And while Kaufman previously worked as a screenwriter to films Being John Malkovich and Adaptation, both directed by Spike Jonze, Synecdoche was his directorial debut. And this surrealist film stars the late Philip Seymour Hoffman as a theater director who works on an all-encompassing, hyper-realistic stage production for many, many years. And in the middle of our first set, we heard music from another surrealist film, Beau Is Afraid, starring Joaquin Phoenix, in a sort of off-the-wall hero's journey where his character of Beau attempts to get home to attend his mother's funeral. The score for this film was done by Bobby Krylik, aka the Hacksaw Cloak, who worked with director Ari Aster before for Midsommar. Bobby's music for Beau Is Afraid differs from his previous film work and ambient projects in the fact that it uses a lot of classical elements. And in addition, the score was somewhat challenging for him to do as the mood of the film keeps changing scene to scene. And we heard a track, Sail Away. To start off the show, we heard the soundtrack to Humanist Vampire Seeking Consenting Suicidal Person. We heard a track, Hunting Bowling. And in the background, we're listening to another score composed by John Bryan. This would be Punch Drunk Love the comedy film starring Adam Sandler and Emily Watson and directed by Paul Thomas Anderson. We're hearing the track Hands and Feet. Please stay tuned to more film-oriented music coming up next.
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0: For our second set, we'll concentrate on more horror-oriented scores, and now listen to the cut I Hate Myself from the soundtrack to The Substance, composed by Rafferty. This would be the acclaimed body horror flick which features the main character of a faded movie star played by Demi Moore, who decides to use a black market drug to create a younger, better version of herself, played in a film by Margaret Qualley. And of course, earlier this year, Demi Moore won Best Actress Award for the role at the Golden Globes and was also nominated for an Oscar. And for the score, British producer Rafferty essentially composed an electronic score for the film, as specifically requested by director Corley Farja. Let's listen to the track I Hate Myself right now on Exit Music for Film.

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Say it. C. K. S. R. Try again. C. K. S. R. Right. Which number count? 88. 5. Try again. 88. 5. Right. C. K. S. R. 88. 5.

0: You just lastly heard the cut Investigations from the score to the horror film Cuckoo. Starring Hunter Schafer, most known from HBO's Euphoria, the film follows her character who moves to the German Alps to live with her father but ends up having some strange encounters. And the score for the film was composed by Simon Wasko and blends sparse and delicate sounds to more louder ones such as the organ that we heard in the track. Before in our set, we heard score to the sequel film, Smile 2, released last year, and it follows the events from the first film, and similarly to the first one, it was directed by Parker Finn, and stars Naomi Scott as a pop star, Skye Riley, who begins to experience some harrowing and scary events, and while the film is accompanied with a pop soundtrack by Skye Riley in the film, the actual score was composed by Canadian composer Cristobal Tapia de Vere. And we heard the track Smile. To start off our second set, we heard a track I Hate Myself, composed by Rafferty for The Substance. And right now in the background, we're listening to Robin Kuder, aka Rob, and part of the score to the horror film in 2017, Revenge. This film was also directed by Coralie Farjan. And the first half of our program is done tonight. Please stay tuned to more film-oriented music on Exit Music for Films. Thanks for listening.
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17: Stoner punk songs bashed out over drums with ridiculously distorted bass. It's the Edmonton two-piece, Pain Is How We Learn. We're putting out a self-titled EP this month. Kendall Orr and Jay Higgs make up the duo, and they're headlining the Buckingham on May 16th, along with Calgary Act Jeff and locals Kilgore Trout opening. Doors are at 5 p.m. Tickets are $15 in advance over at TicketWeb.

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And we're at the second half mark of our horror-oriented episode for you tonight. And I think we will focus, at least part of the third set, on Nosferatu. Yes, this would be the most recent adaptation of Nosferatu, the remake of the 1922 expressionist horror film, the new version directed by Robert Eggers, and for the movie starring Nicholas Holt, Lily Rose Depp, and Bill Skarsgård as Count Orlok, we will hear the score done by Robin Carolyn, who previously worked with Robert Eggers for The Norseman. Previously to this, Robin Carolyn was most known in electronic circles, but for the score to Nosferatu, he tried to intentionally move away from typical horror tropes and focused more on the sad, tragic elements of the story. Some of the influences were films such as The Innocents in 1961, along with Stanley Kubrick's Swan Song in 1999, Eyes Wide Shut. 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

you with the reward that seek. Oh, look, Moodle. You're seeking it with the reward that seek.

with the claw of thy thief.

Welcome back to Exit Music for Films tonight. I'm your host, Solar Priest. The last track that you just heard from the set was the piece Masked Ball, composed by Jocelyn Pook. This piece was one of four tracks that Jocelyn used for the soundtrack to Eyes Wide Shut, the last film that Stanley Kubrick directed in 1999, just before his death. And this track features a Romanian Orthodox Divine Liturgy recorded in a church and played backwards. And it is prominently featured in the infamous Masked Ball orgy scene in Eyes Wide Shut, where Tom Cruise's character finds himself during one night. And one thing to note is that Jocelyn mostly used just string

0: instruments for her contributions, including playing a viola with no brass or woodwind instruments, as she wanted the tracks to be subliminal to the dialogue-heavy scenes. And before in our set, we just heard a song Downhill Lullaby by Sky Ferreira. Released in 2019, it is supposed to be featured on her not-yet-released second studio album, Masochism, and additionally to being featured on the soundtrack for Promising Young Woman back in 2020, the composer Robin Carolyn mentioned that the song put him in the right mood for some of the scenes of Ellen Hunter in the 2024 adaptation of Nosferatu, played in the film by Lily Rose Depp. And right now in the background, we're listening to a live score of the original 1922 Nosferatu film composed by the psychedelic metal group Shooting Guns from Saskatoon. And fun fact, I remember years back attending their show in Edmonton where they did a live score to this film, although the album release showcases the one they did at the Roxy Theater in Saskatoon. This is the track Act 1, Count Orlok. And please stay tuned, we have one final set tonight for Exit Music for Films. Thanks for listening.
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0: For our final set tonight, we will hear two versions of the score to Nosferatu. First, we'll listen to the German progressive rock group Popol Vuh and their score to Nosferatu Phantom der Nacht, which is both a remake of the 1922 film as well as an adaptation of Bram Stoker's Dracula, of course directed by Werner Herzog in 1978. We'll first listen to the track Venus Principle, where you can primarily hear the sitar being played. And finally, we'll listen to Canadian prog rock legend Nash the Slash and something from his score to the silent film Nosferatu, the track The Land of Phantoms. That will be it tonight for Exit Music for Films. 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I'm Solar Priest. Thank you for listening, and I'll be back next week, same time, same radio station, CJSR.

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And always had a nickel to spare. But now the blood blisters black, and she washes her hands.

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It's Joe Shedad from DOA. 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

0: We are CJSR, so if you could just say something like, you know, I'm from Bajos. 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
1: I'm going to have to write that down. Hold on a minute.

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0: Okay. Just say roll.
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There'll be something wonderful, surely.

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I ain't heard from her. She was always braver than me. My sweet.

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gills usually consist of an infilament tissue, lamellae. Usually water is moved across gills in one direction by a current. By the motion of an animal moving through water. When a fish breathes, it draws a mouthful of water at regular intervals. Then it draws the sides of its throat together, forcing the water through the gill openings. So it passes over the gills to the outside. Gills of vertebrae typically develop in the walls of the pharynx along a series of gill slits opening to the exterior. Most species employ a countercurrent exchange system to enhance the diffusion of substances in and out of the gill. With blood and water flowing in opposite directions to each other, the gills are composed of comb-like filaments, called the gill lamellae, which help increase the surface area for oxygen exchange.

Which letter? Say it. C. J. S. R. Try again. C. J. S. R. Right. Which number count? 88. 5. Try again. 88. 5. Right. C. J. S. R. 88. 5.

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1: 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I saw that tour, and when they played in Edmonton on October 16th, 1976, Keith Moon was absolutely amazing. One of the great drummers of the rock and roll era and one of the greatest concerts I ever attended.
0: The Shoebox, Wednesday night at 9,
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Thank you.

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1: Sometimes I'm in the mood, I want to hear my milk cow low. 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

0: Okay. 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

belly will soon blow. The hills are rising and falling slow, and the moon hangs right. Stars will bloom, the river caressing.

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Exactly 100 years ago today, a symphony was first performed in Leningrad. It was written by the then unknown 19-year-old Russian composer called Dmitri Shostakovich. So we leave you with Shostakovich's first symphony, and we hope it adds to your lifetime.

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1: There's a lot of miscarriages that are happening with the women that are working in the landfill. We also know the facts behind what we are breathing and interacting with every day of our lives in plastic.
2: A baby, for instance, will need 2,520 diapers annually. Not every family can afford that. So it is creating a health burden.
3: The patient swallows the capsule and out comes the drug, but also comes out an antenna.
4: Almost through serendipity, these GLP-1 drugs are, you know, showing us that they reduce risk of addiction across different substances.
5: The one thing that all the superagers had in common was a little bit on the extroverted side and also highly valuing social relationships.
0: Health and well-being from the BBC World Service.
6: 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In Business Daily, we're looking at the multi-billion dollar toy industry. We'll ask why backing the right movie, YouTube show, or social media trend can affect your bottom line. We'll also hear about the challenges of making products based on surprise hits. That's all after the latest world news.
7: BBC News with Debbie Russ. A British government source has told the BBC that Keir Starmer refused to discuss his leadership or poor local election results during his weekly cabinet meeting. Several members of the cabinet expressed support for the embattled Prime Minister as they left the meeting, but more than 80 Labour MPs have called for him to resign. Pakistan has rejected as misleading US media reports that it's sheltering Iranian military aircraft. It said the planes were being used to transport diplomats during peace talks. The Hezbollah leader, Naim Qassem, says the decommissioning of his group's weapons is not up for discussion in negotiations between Israel and the Lebanese government. A third round of talks is to be held later this week. An indigenous group in

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1: In the 1960s and 70s, the idea came out that maybe dinosaurs were warm-blooded. Not all dinosaurs, but certainly a lot of them. And if they were warm-blooded, then the small ones would need

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My name is Mark and you're with the Toast Marketing Board here every Tuesday morning from 7 to 9 a.m. and today is no exception. I've got lots of music coming to you this morning. I've got, I always like to highlight the Edmonton artists I've got coming up. I've got Electric Bench Hoop and The Wet Secrets, Ostella and the 27 Club, as well as some new music from Trevor Cheer, a tune from his album What Fools Endure, and that's coming up in just a little bit. But to start us off this morning, I've got music coming to you in a minute from a collaboration between David Byrne and Brian Eno, an album called Everything That Happens Will Happen Today, and a song called My Big Nurse. Before that, The Burning Hell and Nurse and Patient. And starting us off, Apollo Ghosts and Fake Nurse. Nursing songs because it is Nursing Day. If you know a nurse, give them a high five and maybe a fist bump and finger guns. You know, just a little bit of everything. It's International Nurses Day because it's the birthday of Florence Nightingale, who was obviously contributed a lot to modern nursing procedures and was an author, came to prominence as a manager and trainer of nurses during the Crimean War. And, organized the care for wounded soldiers back in Constantinople, which is now Istanbul. It's not Constantinople. Been a long time gone. She became quite an icon for nursing. And, of course, nursing has evolved into a profession that spans a number of duties. And somebody moderately familiar with healthcare, nurses fill all sorts of roles within the healthcare system, and there is advanced education so you can get

nurse practitioners to bridge that gap between nursing and your family physician. So, yeah, it's a cool thing. So congrats out there to all nurses on making a choice for a career that impacts us all, and we thank you. And so without further ado, in a minute, Brian Eno and Dave Byrne. Before that, we're going to have The Burning Hell again. But starting us off, as mentioned, this is Apollo Ghosts from Vancouver. This is Adrian Teacher's band. Adrian Teacher, who's does solo work and works with Adrian Teacher and the Subs. But yeah, here he is with Apollo Ghosts and Fake Nurse. Do enjoy. Back after these.

0: You never let me take the fall. 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
0: At least the guy's a bit left wing.

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Then there was a video and everybody knew. But everybody also knew that this happens every day, and it was hardly new.

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I thought if that cop comes in, shot through the throat, you know,

All right, welcome back. My name is Mark, and you are with the Toast Marketing Board here on CJSR FM 88.5 in Edmonton and around the world at CJSR.com. We just heard from David Byrne and Brian Eno with the song called My Big Nurse. Before that, The Burning Hell and Nurse and Patient. And start us off, Apollo Ghosts with Fake Nurse and nursing songs for International? Yeah, International Nursing Day. So, International Nurses Day. It's the birthday of Florence Nightingale. And hence that's the tie-in there as well. That's why this date was chosen. So, happy International Nursing Day to all those who observe. Onward. What do I have for you now? I've got some more tunes for you. And these are all brand new tunes that actually come from artists that reached out to me directly via email. I think they all reached out to toast at cjsr.com, which you can reach out as well if you need to. If you don't need to, don't worry about it. But if you did, and if you were a band and you wanted to say, hey, I've got music, that's what happened with these three bands. So in a minute, we've got a band named Cyclo. From their EP, a song called Reflections. Before that, we've got Beached Out, and from their new album, Average Weekends, a song called A Thousand Trees. And starting us out from Edmonton, Trevor Cheer has a very varied kind of album. And from that album, What Fools Endure, we have a song called Crying Rock. I hope you enjoy them all. I do try to listen when things get sent in. I don't always get around to all of it, but I do always review as much as I can new music that is sent into the station via the normal channel, which is going to our music director, which you can reach at music@cjsr.com if you're a band or an aspiring musician or a guy with a voice memo that you really think could really make it big on CJSR. But whatever the case. Here we go. We got Trevor Cheer starting us off and a song called Crying Rock. Do enjoy it. And I'll be back after all these brand new tunes. Ooh, shiny.

0: All right, welcome back. My name is Mark, and you're with the Toast Marketing Board here on CJSR FM 88.5 in Edmonton and around the world at CJSR.com. We just heard from a trio of artists, Canadian artists, that reached out directly to Toast at CJSR.com and said, hey, we're a band with a brand new song out. Would you mind? And I said, I do not mind. So we just heard from Cyclo and a song called Reflections. That's a band that gets their name from the aliens in Battlefield Earth, which is both a terrible novel, which was made into a terrible film by a person that started their own little cult that was, I think, can you call it a cult? Apparently not. So a new religious movement, let's say, Scientology. L. Ron Hubbard wrote this novel called Battlefield Earth, and one of his adherents, John Travolta, made a passion project to turn it into a film, and lo and behold, he did, and it is so bad. So if you enjoy bad movies, add that to the list. All right, before Cyclo and their song Reflections, we heard from Beached Out, a song called A Thousand Trees, and starts off Trevor Cheer and Crying Rock from his album What Fools Endure. So enjoy. So and you might be able to see Trevor perform at some local venue because he is a local artist. So enjoy. All right, onward. What do I have now? It is some tunes to commemorate the this day back in 1870, where the Manitoba Act was given royal assent, and that meant that Manitoba kind of officially joined Confederation, although I guess they only officially became the Federation, joined the Federation when they became a province on July 15th, but this is the anniversary of the day the bill passed that paved the way for that. So I got some Manitoba songs for you. What do I have? I got in a minute Chloe Doucette and a song called Manitoba Thunderstorm. Before that, I've got Chloe's dad, Luke Doucette, and her mom, Melissa McClellan, and a song called Manitoba Death Star. Of course, that duo performs as White Horse. And so it's a whole family affair there. And starts off, unrelated, but maybe, I guess, their adoptive son, John K. Sampson. From his album Provincial, we've got a song called Heart of the Continent, which is the one of the monikers for Manitoba, that it is the heart of the continent because it's kind of at the center of North America, and geographically speaking, and in no other sense. So do enjoy the music. If you are a transplanted Manitoban, enjoy the songs about your home province, and if you're not, enjoy it anyhow. They're not bad. Well, those tunes right after this brief, and I dare say, very important message. It involves coffee, so that's why.
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The mellow, mellow sounds of Herb Alpert. Welcome back. My name is Mark Andrew with the Toast Marketing Board here on CJSR FM 88.5 in Edmonton and around the world at CJSR.com. We just heard from Chloe Doucette from her album Sincerely, which came out in 2024. Excellent album. And a song called Manitoba Thunderstorm. Before that, her mom and dad, the band White Horse, which features Luke Doucette and Melissa McClelland. Luke Doucette, originally from Halifax, moved out to Vancouver to join Sarah McLachlan's band and eventually started doing solo work and then joined up with Melissa McClelland, whom he married in 2006. And they are now based out of Hamilton. And so we had the duo White Horse and a song called Manitoba Death Star. And starting us off, John K. Sampson, and from his album Provincial. And of course, John K. Sampson hails from Winnipeg. A song called Heart of the Continent, which is a moniker for the province of Manitoba. So we had Heart of the Continent, Manitoba Death Star, and Manitoba Thunderstorm to commemorate the joining of Manitoba to the Canadian Confederation on this day back in 1870. That's when the Manitoba Act was

Malcolm in royal assent, paving the way for the official joining on July 15th, but nevertheless, kind of the anniversary. Also celebrating an anniversary today, we've got the skateboarder Tony Hawk. He's turning 58 today? Yeah, that sounds about right, 58. He's, if you asked somebody to name a skateboarder, it's probably Tony Hawk. And I'd be hard-pressed to name another one. Maybe you're not. I don't know. So I've got some skater songs for you. In a minute, we've got Edmonton artist Ostella, and from the album Pendulum State, a song called Red Skates, which I think technically is probably not... it's probably not a skateboard, but that's all right. Before that, we've got from Cornerbrook, Newfoundland, the Bus People. And from their album Starcade, we have a song called Skaters. And starting us off, Edmonton Band. Oh, so it's two Edmonton bands. It's like an Edmonton Band sandwich with Cornerbrook kind of wedged in between. From their album Free Premium Blow, we've got the 27 Club and a song called I Don't Skate Anymore for your listening pleasure. And if you are a recovering skate punk of some sort, hope your knees are okay. And do enjoy the tunes. I'll be back after these.

place where you were safe for me. So pretty when you're fading away from me. Just twisted tongues, just memories can understand. Just negative spaces and places.

been right. Two is curly fries, right guy, wrong time. Wrong by design. It's the hip-hop and a skateboard trick, an outdated term for surgery. I guess words are just words, and the meaning's up to me.

All right, welcome back. My name is Mark, and you're with the Toast Marketing Board here on CJSR FM 88.5 in Edmonton and around the world at CJSR.com. We just heard from Ostella. She's an Edmonton artist. You can follow her on Instagram. She posts great stories there. That's Zero and then Stella. Look for her wherever finer social medias are sold. That was from her album Pendulum State, a song called Red Skates. Before that, Bus People and Skaters. And starts off another Edmonton artist or group, the 27 Club, and a song called I Don't Skate Anymore from their album Free Premium Blow, which is more than I can offer this morning, I'm afraid. But I can offer up some tunes. So we got the I Don't Skate Anymore Skaters and Red Skates, all to commemorate the birthday of Tony Hawk, well-known skater and person often recognized as a guy who looks sort of like Tony Hawk, but older. All right, onward. I got some bicycle songs for you to commemorate the birthday of Beryl Burton. She was an English racing cyclist who dominated the women's sport for more than quite a while, actually. She won more than 90 domestic championships, 7 world titles, set numerous national records. And in 1967, she set a world record that for the 12-hour time trial, which exceeded the men's record for 2 years. She had a daughter, Denise Burton, who was also a top cyclist, and mother and daughter,

0: were actually competing together at the World Championships. And in 1973, she won the national road title ahead of Denise, and then their positions were reversed 3 years later. And there was a bit of a controversial thing where she didn't shake hands with her daughter on the podium, and she later just said, like, you know, I don't know what was going on there, and she was just in a weird headspace after the race. But nevertheless, so yeah, she was a great cyclist who also, though, had a heart arrhythmia and died of heart failure while biking to deliver birthday invitations for her 59th birthday. So very sad. Very sad. All right. So I got some biking songs for you to commemorate that. And we'll have the Bicycle Traffic Report in just a bit. We got some provincial political news around biking to share when we talk then. But until that time, I've got the Dot Wiggin Band. Dot Wiggin and the whole Wiggin sisters. Strange story. The dad had a whole dream that his daughters were going to be musicians. So he gave them he had a dream about them becoming a band, so he gave them instruments, no lessons. They just jammed together and developed their own weird sound, and Dot Wiggin is still making music. So we'll hear Banana Bike from her album Ready, Get, Go. Before that, Guided by Voices from their album Strut of Kings. We've got Bicycle Garden, and starting us off, Hawksley Workman with The Happiest Day I Know. It's a Tokyo Bicycle. So do enjoy the music right after this brief, and yeah, I'm pretty sure it's an important message, so listen up, and yeah, back in a bit.
1: Stoner punk songs bashed out over drums with ridiculously distorted bass. It's the Edmonton two-piece, Pain Is How We Learn. We're putting out a self-titled EP this month. Kendall Orr and Jay Higgs make up the duo, and they're headlining the Buckingham on May 16th, along with
2: Calgary Act Jeff
1: and locals Kilgore Trout opening. Doors are at 5 p.m., Tickets are $15 in advance over at Ticketweb.

0: the Don Wiggin Band, very much outsider music. And a song called Banana Bike before that, Guided by Voices and Strut of Kings. And starting us off, we had, from the album Strut of Kings, we had Bicycle Garden. And starting us off, we had Hawksley Workman with The Happiest Day I Know is a Tokyo Bicycle. And bicycle songs to commemorate the birthday of Beryl Burton, who was an English cyclist, passed away in 1996, but born on this day in 1937, and not only a world champion cyclist, holding a time record which was greater than the men's 12-hour time trial record for 2 years, but also the mother to another world championship cyclist. And really quite a remarkable life, I am sure. And died doing what she loved, riding her bike and delivering birthday greetings for birthday invitations for her 59th birthday, which obviously she did not see. Joining me now, I've got, speaking of bicycles, I've got Carly. Hey, Carly.
1: Hello. I hope that when I'm on. When people look at my history in retrospect, they also provide a bicycle-themed song segment for me.
0: Well, I hope that does not come for a good long time. So let's.
1: And
0: one of the things that would keep you safe as a cyclist is bicycle. Dedicated bicycle lanes,
1: and cycling education. I'm just going to add that as well.
0: And the cycling education. So. We've talked about, obviously, bike lanes here, especially when we were talking, when we were doing the review of Life After Cars, which talked a lot about the science and studies around bike lanes, and a lot of the protests against bike lanes, saying, oh, this isn't Amsterdam, but it turns out when you put them in, they get used and people get safer. So, but that's, you would think, a municipal decision. Are you going to do that in Edmonton? Are you going to do that in Calgary? Are you going to do that in Red Deer? Less likely. But, are you going to do it in, any city? But we've got a provincial government that sees a quick and cheap political win, I think, by adopting a very Doug Ford kind of coded war against cars attitude that somehow bike lanes really make traffic worse, which actually ideally you're getting cyclists off the road and makes safer for both cyclists and drivers, and every cyclist you have is one fewer driver, so ideally you're actually easing congestion with bike lanes.
1: Yeah, you're not making worse in any way, shape, or form. You're providing multiple opportunities for people to make different decisions about their health and their mental health and the health and community building opportunities of their city. But, this anti-cyclist, anti-bike sentiment is really distracting from what is going on in other places in the government. Like, it is

0: weird time for gerrymandering with the electoral boundaries and democracy.
1: There's the gerrymandering.
0: Holy cow.
1: There's the gerrymandering. There is the Centurion project of it all, where our voter information was leaked. And, you know, you hear some people saying, well, it's no different than, you know, the days when we had the phone book. Well, the phone book was tied to one person per household with a landline. And there are lots of people who don't want their cell phone numbers out there. So it's not the same thing at all.
0: Yeah.
1: And it's also a full comprehensive list of 3 million people over the age of 18 that got leaked.
0: I know. It's so wild.
1: It seems that the UCP is having this overreach where they're going to be introducing legislation this fall to allow them to essentially tear out bike lanes as kind of just a way to A, distract, and B, gain cheap political points with people who are mad at bike lanes for existing. I'm not sure exactly how that works.
0: Fascinating. Yeah, exactly. The whole idea, like when you talk to people, there's issues, there's like articles on Facebook, and there's what's his pickle, Rick Bell from Calgary. Everyone is talking about bike lanes because it's a nice trigger point, right? It gets people super agitated about loss of access, change of life, how people understand the world in a very physical way. And then it is, as we said, an easy way to deflect all the other stuff. If people are mad about a thing, they're not paying much attention to other things.
1: Yeah, yeah. And admittedly, you know, change isn't easy. You know, I think people are always worried about their the ease of their commute. But honestly, again, I think bike lanes tend to get cyclists off the main roads because usually they put them over to, you know, side streets that are maybe less traveled. And it just makes it safer for everybody. But that's not...
0: The other thing that is happening with the callback to our recent book report and book club that we did is people rely so heavily on automobiles and all the attendant infrastructure that's involved in it that they can't see the air that they're swimming in or the water that they're swimming in if you were a fish. And we don't assess what we're doing with the cars in our lives and how, you know, we use them without thinking, without reflection. My beloved sent you and I an article about how people are living without cars in really car-centric places like Los Angeles and finding it not super hard. More planning, and maybe if you've got 3 kids in soccer and laundry to pick up and groceries to find and whatever, yeah, it would be harder to do that by bicycle, but it can be done. It requires a choice.
1: Yeah, it is challenging but doable, and really does you know, free you up from a large expense if you can manage it.
0: Up to $8,000 a year. Like, owning a car is one of the single most expensive things that you can have in your life.
1: That
0: if you think parking, registration, insurance, repairs.
1: Yeah, no, I'm actually just thinking about my own insurance rates, and that almost is taken up entirely by insurance if I was to figure that, not including maintenance. And yeah, it's expensive, and gas, it's super expensive, especially now with adventurism in the Middle East. Anyhow,
0: yeah, and so we have a lot of things going on for sure in the world, and being angry about safe ways to get around or effective ways to get around or change that makes it uncomfortable for you to live the way you've always lived, but given all the circumstances in the world, maybe needs to change anyway. Like, we cannot deny climate change. We cannot deny the fact that oil is

0: astronomically expensive. How long can we carry on paying for gas? Oh my God.
1: So
0: you know, there's things that are happening without our approval, or we feel helpless or whatever. But lean into it, people. Get a bike, take it out of your garage, ride it, and see how much easier it is, and then how much more convenient and fun it is to ride in a place where you don't feel like you're going to get hit by a car.
1: Right, and so bringing it back to the UCP's reaching down into municipal politics for political reasons, if you oppose that, then let your, obviously, city councillor know, let your MLA know, let the ministers know, let the premier know. Don't be shy about writing and responding. And also, if you want to go to the Calgary Herald opinion piece, if you want to go to the comments section there, there's a Calgary Herald opinion piece on this, which I'm sure you can just Google it. Respond. Just add that balance in terms of voices.
0: Mm-hmm.
1: All right, well,
0: Mark, lovely to chat. Too bad it's at the spear point of a weirdly controversial thing that is used as a curtain, because behind the curtain is just a bunch of crap.
1: Yeah. good times.
0: All right, talk to you again.
1: All right, we'll talk later. Bye.
0: Bye.
1: And that was Carly with the Bicycle Traffic Report, and a little more political this morning, but that's unavoidable, I think, with the politicization. I've just mangled that word. But, you know, the making it political of it all. All right, onward. Music. Let's get back to some tunes. We've got some party songs for you. The Wet Secrets in a moment. They're an Edmonton band with Death of the Party. Before that, The Campbell Apartment from San Francisco, a song called A Get Well Party. And B.A. Johnson starting us off. And another party song for you, Pizza Party for One. And that is to commemorate the Donner Party, who set off on this day back in 1846. They were departing from Independence, quoting from the little historical tidbit here, departed from Independence, Missouri for California on what will become a year-long journey of hardship and cannibalism. So, yeah, it didn't end well. I think Donner Pizza Party would be a great name for a band. But let's start us off with Pizza Party for One. This is B.A. Johnson. Do enjoy. Back after these.

0: All right, welcome back. My name is Mark, and you're with the Toast Marketing Board here on CJSR-FM 88.5 in Edmonton and around the world at CJSR.com. All right, we were just listening to The Wet Secrets from their album Free Candy. That's how my van is labeled. A song called Death of the Party. Before that, The Campbell Apartment and a Get Well Party. And starts off B.A. Johnson and Pizza Party for One, all to commemorate the slightly less fun party, the Donner Party, which set out on this day back in 1846, leaving from Independence, Missouri for California. But it took them about a year, and it didn't end well. Did not end well. All right. Onward. It was on this day back in 1926 that the Italian-built airship, the Norge, became the first vessel to fly over the North Pole. And there was also a couple of people on the ship. Lincoln Ellsworth was one of them. He was an American polar explorer. And it was his birthday when they spotted the North Pole, when they traversed the North Pole. So that's kind of a nice little birthday gift for Lincoln Ellsworth. So to commemorate that historic flight, I've got in a minute Fred Fortin from Montreal with the song called Led Zipline. Before that, Samia and North Poles. And starting us off from Edmonton, Electric Bench Hoop with a song called Blistering Red Blimps. Well, how do you like your blimps? Red and blistering. Actually, sounds like a medical condition that you should get checked out right away. How about, before we get to those tunes, though, a quick word about one of the friends of CJSR. We've got many friends, over 100 of them, that offer you discounts around Edmonton, small local businesses that you should frequent. Here's one of them. And, yeah, tunes after that.
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My name is Mark Andrew with the Toast Marketing Board here on CJSR FM 88.5 in Edmonton and around the world at CJSR.com. We just heard from Fred Fortin from Montreal from his album Microdose, and a song called Led Zeppelin. Before that, we heard from Sarnia and a song called North Poles, and start us off Edmonton electronic group Electric Bench Hoop with a song called Blistering Red Blimps, all to commemorate the first voyage over the North Pole by airship. And it was an Italian-built airship called the Norge. On board was Lincoln Ellsworth, who was celebrating his birthday as they were flying over the North Pole. He was turning 46. And piloted by Ernst August Lehmann, who went on to pilot the Hindenburg. And he was one of the victims of that disaster. So, yeah, very historical flight and historical people doing historical things, you know, as they are wont to do. All right, onward. It's the birthday of Edward Lear, well known as a illustrator, musician, author, and poet. Mostly known though for his literary nonsense. He really, even though he didn't call them limericks, he actually had a number of limericks in his books of poetry, especially the ones that were aimed at younger people. So he had a book called Nonsense Song Stories, Botany and Alphabets. He wrote a poem for a three-year-old girl, in it used the term runcible in the phrase a runcible spoon, and he wound up inventing lots of silly words for his poetry, and well known for his work The Owl and the Pussycat. And we will play some songs about rhyming and nonsense. What do I have for you right now? I got Those Lavender Whales, the band, singing a song called The Owl Called My Name. Before that, Word Burglar and Rhyme Your Business. But starting us off, Toronto band Cootie Catcher and a song called Rhymes with Rest. Hopefully you've had a lovely morning thus far. We're not quite done with the music, so here's some tunes. I'll come back with some more. Do enjoy them. Back after these.

All right, welcome back. My name is Mark Andrew with the Toast Marketing Board here on CJSR FM 88.5 in Edmonton and around the world at cjsr.com. We just heard some tunage from those Lavender Whales, a song called The Owl Called My Name. Before that, Word Burglar and Rhyme Your Business. It starts off Cootie Catcher and Rhymes with Rest, rhyming songs and owl for Edward Lear, born this day back in 1812, poet, illustrator, and composer of nonsense poetry and limericks. All right, onward. It's also the birthday of Farley Mowat, the Canadian environmentalist and author. Passed away in 2014, sold more than 17 million books, and his works were translated into 52 languages, and best known probably for such novels as People of the Deer and Never Cry Wolf. And the latter was made into a film that came out in 1983. He had a lot of praise, but then in the 90s, there was at least one article I remember in the Saturday Night Post that came out, and it was really, I think the article is called A Real Whopper. He was accused of fabricating a lot of the stuff, and I think his response was essentially, don't let the truth get in the way of a good story, or something to that effect. So I think there was a lot of literary license taken, which doesn't diminish the work as a work of literature, but does if it's a work of biography and fact-telling, I guess. But nevertheless, there is good stuff in there. A little more parsing needs to happen.

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1: Get your butt in here in my kitchen. We're giving CJSR a listen. The music is extra newfangled. I'm putter in D for dang.

0: Jingle. FM 88 in Edmonton. I don't think we've ever had so much fun. Figgy plays new Canadian tunes. I'll be singing them all afternoon. Tuesday morning, 9 to 11, Canadian musical heaven. I said, Tuesday morning, 9 to 11, Canadian musical heaven.
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Minister Faust, author and former CJSR FM 88 radio host, and you are listening to the outstanding Figgy Newtunes on the delightful Putter and D for Dangle.

Good Tuesday morning, everybody. Oh my goodness, that's some cooking background jazz. This is the Andy Creek Quintet, comprising PJ Perry, alto and soprano sax, Bob Tilsley trumpet, Bill Ames piano, Mike Lent bass, and Andy Cree on drums. Great bunch of Canadian musicians. This was actually recorded in the basement in Saskatoon, July 14th and 15th, 1989. That is some Canadian background jazz.

Yes, but you may well ask, what's going on in the foreground, Figgy? Good question. In the foreground, it's Pooter and Doofadangle with me, Figgy Newtunes, and you, an amazing CJSR listener. Thanks for joining me. It's Tuesday morning. That means you and I get to cruise through the Canadian wax together. That's what we're doing. Now, just before I tell you who we started with, as always, I like to express my gratitude. And, you know, talking over the weekend, let me see if I can do this. Talking over the weekend with my nephew about land acknowledgement, and we were talking about how one goes about being respectful during a land acknowledgement. I always like to start my show with not only a land acknowledgement, but before we get into who's talking and who's singing and who's playing, I like to give my thanks, express my gratitude for being able to live on this beautiful land, Treaty 6 territory, indigenous lands of many, many peoples, including the Cree, the Blackfoot, the Métis, the Soto, many, many others. And this was kind of what I was concerned about, was expressing gratitude, definitely, for being on Indigenous territory and for having space for my life being made for me. And that is not necessarily the case for the original stewards of this beautiful land. And to my way of thinking, this is where conciliation and reconciliation comes in. We need to ensure that the original stewards of this beautiful territory are respected, given every opportunity that is given to all of the settler population. And so in light of that,

0: I just want to recognize that here, in the campus of the University of Alberta, we are situated on Papa's Chase Land, which is in the heart of Treaty 6 territory. And we are fortunate to be able to make our lives here. We are fortunate to be able to express our views here. And we are fortunate to live with the land and off the land. And all of that great fortune comes to the settler population thanks to the sacrifices made by the original indigenous peoples of the land. And so a mere thanks is not does not express the depth of my gratitude, and hopefully it shouldn't express in words the depth of our gratitude as the settler population goes. We need to add depth to our words with actions. So I'll do the words first, and hopefully the actions follow afterwards through discussions and thought processes, and finally just to grabbing a flag and going down and supporting what's right, and trying to ensure that the people who are governing us do not take us down a road of wantonness, really. I just don't know what else to call it. When one generation becomes so selfish, they would like to gobble up everything this beautiful land has to offer and spit it out to see what's left over for the next generation, I guess. Not sure. But in line with an acknowledgement and expressing gratitude, my deepest gratitude to the peoples of Treaty 6 territory, the land on which all of this takes place, our lives, our education, and I suppose the ends of our lives as well. So hi hi, Miigwech, Nanaskaman, Masicho. And you know, thanks also goes to CJSR, the little radio station that not only tries but does. And if it were not for this incredible little radio station, well, I wouldn't have the opportunity to come and play 2 hours of Canadian music for you and for me. So many thanks to every facet of CJSR. And of course, thanks to Mark. Mark's the host of the Toast Marketing Board, and he warms up the airwaves for Putter and Defordangle every Tuesday morning between the hours of 7 and 9. A good soul, and a man that we need on the side of bike lanes, for sure. So many thanks to every aspect of this little radio station, including the various hosts, the various and diverse hosts of radio programs. If you do not know about the diversity of CJSR, I encourage you, please, go to cjsr.com, click on schedule, and then just breeze through the days of the week to find a most eclectic menu for your ears. Now, all of that to lead into more music on Putter and Defordangle. Let me tell you who we started with. And just because 7 is a beautiful number, we actually had a set of all cut number 7 cuts, and that is going to be what the next set is too. So just for fun, lucky 7 We are doing your tracks this morning. We started with cut number 7 from this beautiful anthology, Ajungi. And that cut number 7 is performed by Aoslin and is titled Adventure Awaits. Following Aoslin, we heard from some very original recordings. This little recording is 7 songs that were recorded here by the amazing Miles Wilkinson. Boy, it'd be good if I knew how to say the names correctly. Recorded by the incredible Miles Wilkinson, engineer of CJSR. This is 7 songs performed and recorded for Atsimuin. Atsimuin was an indigenous radio program for, I think, about 12 years on CJSR. Sadly, Atsimuin folded during COVID and has not been resurrected. But should you wish to host an indigenous radio program, please contact us. I think you would email prog at cjsr.com. But now, not to be diverted, I just call this the Atsimuin people, because I don't actually know who the beautiful artists are who have performed these 7 songs. But from this lovely Atsimuin CD, we heard cut number 7, titled Everyone. So, a song from everyone, for everyone. And we topped that set off with a cut from A Tribe Called Red off their Nation to Nation CD. I'm not sure if I've ever listened to this cut. Number 7, PBC, featuring Sheldon Sundon. So, some new cuts off some old wax is really what we did there. And that's what we're going to continue to do. We'll listen to a little bit more old wax, then we'll have a little bit of new wax, and then, well, you know, we're just going to keep it Canadian right here on Putter and D for Dangle. These are a couple of radio programs I think are super important. So if you listen to them but your friends don't, maybe get them to tune in for these.
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0: This is Mary Thomas. 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

Okay. Wow. That's some pretty hopped up background jazz, Figgy. It's okay, we've got a hopped up radio program going here too. Let me tell you who we heard during that beautiful set. We started out with a set of ladies' music. We heard first from Susan Oglukak. This is now a 22-year-old CD, which is incredible to realize. Susan Oglukak and her CD titled Big Feeling. And from Big Feeling, we took cut number 7, For the Love of Jermaine. We followed Susan with another incredible Indigenous female artist, Tanya Tagak. Tanya does have a more recent CD out, but we took a cut from her 2022 CD titled Tongues. This is an incredibly powerful CD, as are most of Tanya Tagak's. And from Tongues, we took cut number 7, Nuclear. It's a super short cut. And just to say that, like, I am super excited because a very close person, well, my son-in-law, Audi Atoff, will be appearing on the main stage of Pride at in Toronto. And he will be gracing the same stage that Tanya Tagak does. That's incredibly exciting. And I've asked Audi if he can provide us with a Putter and Deford Angle cut. And pretty sure we'll have that in the not too distant future. And following the incredible Tanya Tagak, we heard from the very beautiful Lila Gilde. Off her North Star Falling, we took cut number 7, Let It Roll. And then, indeed, we did Let It Roll. We went on to the new wax, and we had a little status non-status sandwich. Sometimes it surprises me, I barely get the title of the song down, and I'm already having to go to the next one. But here's how that status, non-status little mini sandwich went down. We heard first from the CD titled Big Changes. We heard a crazy little tune titled Bitumen Eyes. We followed that with a number from Yatsin. Stand on My Shoulders is their CD. And Yatsin is a multidisciplinary Tlingit Unangak artist who examines kinship and political consciousness. And Yatsin is an incredible artist from Alaska. So, from that incredible artist, Yatsin, we heard from Stand on My Shoulders CD, we heard Catlin's Hammer. And then we followed that with a short little piece titled Untitled Travelogue. So it was untitled, the Untitled Travelogue, I guess. That was thanks to Status Non-Status featuring Hoop Zoo, whom I love, and the name of that CD or collection of tunes, because I don't even know if some of these come out in physical, in a hard copy. But that came from the 1, 2, 3, 4, 500 years CD. And then we topped it all off with a little bit of old wax, thanks to Jay Gilday. Off his Faster Than Life Light CD, we heard cut number 7, Just Another Number. Amazing. Now, just so that you know, historically, according to First in Canada, an Aboriginal Book of Days, this week was
Well, not overly historically active. However, on the 8th of May in 1841, John Norquay was born in what is now Manitoba, and he went on to become Manitoba's first Premier of Heritage, Métis Heritage. And I guess that's because we don't consider Louis Riel as a premier, though he truly was the first Indigenous premier of Turtle Island. In my opinion. Also, on May 9th in 1885, was the beginning of the three-day Riel resistance battle at Batoche. And we know how that went down. May 11th, 1978, Joe B. Marshall, Mi'kmaq, established a symbolic toll booth near Esquissoni to protest the government of Nova Scotia's failure to upgrade highways. There's a unique attitude. That's a unique take, I'm going to say. And May 12th. Yeah, that's today. I don't know if it was a Tuesday. But in 1988, on May 12th, Josephine Peck, Mi'kmaq from Wagmatcook First Nation, was the first graduate from the Mi'kmaq Bachelor of Social Work program at Dalhousie University. She received her degree at the Dalhousie Convocation Ceremonies held on this day, as she should have. Now, it's always difficult to know how to proceed when the world is in such a pickle. And one of the things that I think is super important is to ensure that your

0: past spoken to people, neighbors, etc., who are taken in by online apparent news sources. But we all have to be really careful not only of AI, artificial intelligence, but we also have to be very careful of foreign influence. And we need to be sure that where we get our news is a truthful source. We have a tremendous national broadcasting television and radio station here in Canada, right here on Turtle Island, the CBC. CBC is a great source for true journalism and for articles and programs which explore the truth of situations and the other side of situations. 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Al Jazeera is another great news source. BBC is a great news source. And locally speaking, Alberta Views is a tremendous news source. And I strongly urge you to pick up the May 2026 edition of Alberta Views. Just at the very beginning is a beautifully written op-ed piece, I guess, or by Graham Thompson, a political analyst and a member of the Legislature Press Gallery and a former Edmonton Journal political columnist. And Graham Thompson has written a wonderful article titled Independently Poor, The Financial Folly of Separation. And I strongly urge all of you who consider the questionable information that is fed to us often on various news sources, who sadly don't vet their own sources of information. So starting next month, June 2026, I will try to give away another yearly subscription to Alberta Views. I strongly believe in informing ourselves with the truth. And I want you to be part of that informed bank of people. So keep listening. Next month, June, Putter and Defordangle will be giving away an annual subscription to Alberta Views, and you'll be able to enter via text or email or phone. So that's what I'm gonna do for you. Now, you know what else I'm gonna do for you? I am going to play a couple of promos about radio programs I'm pretty sure you might know about, but hey, you might be a brand spanking new CJSR listener. And if that's the case, thanks for tuning in to 88.5 FM, or perhaps you are listening some other place in the globe and you've tuned in over the internet at cjsr.com. Whatever way you have joined me and us here on these beautiful airwaves, thank you. 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

0: Oh, yeah. That was a great cooking set. And here on Putter and Diffadango, we're just going to keep on pumping that kind of stuff out. It's Canadian. And that's the good stuff. Here's who we heard during that set. We started with a beautiful flute piece, thanks to Nakai off his Sanctuary CD. And sticking with the theme of cut number 7, I don't know why, it just kind of randomly became that show. But let me tell you, cut number 7, Monk. And let me see what, if anything, the young man says. No, oh, that's about a lot of CDs put out by R. Carlos Nakai from Sanctuary. And we heard Monk. Following Carlos Nakai, we heard from Melody MacArthur off her Indigenuity CD. Best CD name ever, or certainly one of them, in my opinion. We heard the tune Versatile. Yes, indeed. Then we heard from Misha and the Spanx off their Unconditional Love in Hi-Fi. We didn't hear cut number 7 because it was like 20 seconds long. So, my bad. We heard cut number 6, It's My Year. And then we topped it all off with a beautiful tune from Art Napoleon. And actually, it's the title tune from Art Napoleon's Mioskoman CD. And we heard Mioskoman, which is a spring lullaby and welcoming of a new year. That's how that set went down. And now, fine friends, I got a few important messages, and we're going to head into the sizzling hot new wax, just like that, on Putter and Diffadangle. Don't forget, I post the playlist every show, and you can find that by going to putterandiffadangle.wordpress.com, or way easier and way more fun, you can go to cjsr.com, and then you can click on schedule and Tuesday and Putter and Diffadangle, and then you can select the little world icon off to the right hand side. 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And hopefully the Canadian musicians are helping you accomplish a beginning of a great Tuesday morning. All right, a few important messages, of course, and then some great sizzling hot new Canadian wax right here on Putter and D for Dangle.
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0: Hey, this is Ben Suris. 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
8: Yeah, go do that. Click on merch. Great t-shirts, hoodies, toques, a dry bag. That sounds interesting. Good for those who cycle in the rain. But check it out, my friends. What a great way to, to give presents and spread the good word. If you're going to be branded, make it something you believe in. That's how I feel. Anyway, here we are, just about at the end of Put Her in D for Dangle. Excuse me 1 minute, let's listen to this.

Oh, yeah, that's some real cooking jazz there. Okay, just before we go into the final set, I'll tell you who

we heard that time, and I'm going to direct you to the blog and make a few reminders. But first, we just heard some great sizzling new wax. So we started off, let me see, with a cut from standard issue Pleasure Model. Yes, standard issue Pleasure Model. The CD is titled Trip Sitter, and we heard, of course, Space Case. Then we heard from Knitting and their Souvenir CD, and we heard Here Comes. And following Here Comes, we listened to a little bit of John Hewitt and the New Americans. Don't worry, it's a Canadian band. Maybe the New Americans are the ones who didn't want to be American anymore, so they're Canadians. We won't know. At least, I won't be able to tell you. You might be able to find out on your own. But John Hewitt and the New Americans have a CD out titled Chaos and Conversation. And from that CD, we took the cut Long Time Girl. Then we had a little bit of Canadian jazz, thanks to Chris Andrew and his Awakening CD. We heard Out the Door. And we followed that with some tremendous folk, thanks to Kaylee Jade and The Great Unknown. We heard Wisest Fool. And we topped it all off with something from Tyson Ray Boersbaum and These Days CD titled Little Reminders. Got a little cough coming, hang tight.

Oh my goodness, that's such a good jazz background. Well, it's a good jazz foreground, let's be honest. Now, where was I? Right, we are going to we're going to go out on a little Lesser Slave sandwich because it's been quite a while since we heard them and since we heard from them. So just hoping you're listening, Julian and Max, and know that we're thinking of you here on Putter and Defoot Angle and wondering when your next six-syllable CD will be out. But in the meantime, we'll listen to some older Lesser Slave. We'll have a little Lesser Slave sandwich right after, of course, I let you know about a couple of super important radio programs. I want to remind you that you can find the playlist for today's show and for many past shows by going to putterindefootangle.wordpress.com or clicking through the schedule at cjsr.com. And as I said before, one of the beautiful things of going to cjsr.com is it puts you in touch with the other things that are happening here at this incredible little radio station. For instance, did you know yesterday there was a little miniature music library concert here, Ray Spoon, right here in the station? And man, I wish I'd been in town for that one, I gotta tell you. In the meantime, everybody, look after yourselves, and please keep yourselves healthy physically, emotionally, spiritually, and intellectually. It's a lot, because you need to look after yourself so that you can help look after the others that you love, right? Yes, that's it, my friends. I pointed you to the blog. I pointed you to wellness. Please do look after yourself. And don't forget to investigate good news sources for all of your information. Ex-Samaga.

0: 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If hooks could kill, we'd all be dead. 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

0: stoner punk songs bashed out over drums with ridiculously distorted bass. It's the Edmonton two-piece, Pain Is How We Learn. We're putting out a self-titled EP this month. Kendall Orr and Jay Higgs make up the duo, and they're headlining the Buckingham on May 16th, along with
1: Calgary act Jeff
0: and locals Kilgore Trout opening. Doors are at 5 p.m. Tickets are $15 in advance over at ticketweb.ca.
2: Classes in as researchers from across the University of Alberta share about their latest work. Today, a new study out of the U of A shows exercise can be an actual treatment for cancer.
3: That's a very bold claim if you're now saying, no, exercise isn't just a quality of life intervention, it's a treatment for cancer like chemotherapy or immunotherapy. And that's what we demonstrated in this trial. So my name's Kerry Kernier, and I'm a professor in the Faculty of Kinesiology, Sport and Recreation here at the University of Alberta. And my whole research program is on exercise in cancer patients. We typically treat cancer with the surgery, radiation therapy, and all sorts of different drugs. So that's the big breakthrough with the challenge trial. Exercise or any other non-medical intervention has not been used as a treatment. So when we think about any chronic disease, including cancer, there's treatments for the disease and there's treatments for the symptoms. So treating the symptoms is about helping patients feel better and function better. So this has been the role of exercise in cancer for a couple decades now. So we fortunately were able to collaborate with the Canadian Cancer Trials Group. And this is a cooperative group in Canada that runs all the drug trials in Canada. And for the first time ever, we convinced them to test exercise in that setting. And it's the first and only time they've ever tested sort of a non-biomedical intervention. So we ran it the same way that a drug company would test a new immunotherapy or a new targeted therapy. So we looked at the same outcome that would get your drug approved by Health Canada to treat patients.
2: So what did they find?
3: But much to our pleasant surprise, we found a significant effect of the exercise intervention compared to health education on disease-free survival. And this was a 28% lower risk of having a recurrence of the cancer or a second cancer if you were assigned to the exercise group compared to the health education group. And then the impact on overall survival, which is simply mortality, are patients dead or alive, was even stronger. Patients who were randomized to the exercise group were 37% less likely to die during an 8-year follow-up. When we looked at them 8 years later, 90% of patients were alive in the exercise group compared to 83% in the health education group. This is a 7% absolute difference in being alive or not at 8-year follow-up. And that effect, as it turns out, is as good as or better than many of the current treatments we offer these patients, as good as or better than chemotherapies, targeted therapies, and other treatments that are approved to treat these cancer patients.
2: That was Canada Research Chair in Physical Activity and Cancer, Kerry Kernier. He's also a prof at the U of A's Faculty of Kinesiology, Sport, and Recreation. He was speaking about how just 150 minutes per week of moderate to vigorous exercise can help treat cancer. Thanks to this study, exercise is now part of standard of care across the pond. The European Society for Medical Oncology has updated its clinical practice guidelines to include exercise. Canada isn't quite there yet, but Professor Kernier is hopeful that that will happen in the coming months and years.

J'avance. Je recule, je divague. Je me perds à chaque instant.

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Pourquoi?

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Add a bunch of albums to our library every week. Got some from Canada, U.S., elsewhere in the world. A fairly decent variety this week. Classical world, lots of electronic, lots of jazz. Anyways, we heard from Pigeon there from the UK, Seaside Town. That album's out on Memphis Industries, their debut album, psych rock band. I guess their origin story is that they, a group of them, sadly jammed after some team lost a soccer game. And they liked jamming. So, hopefully we get more from them, it was nice. Coming up next, we got Tori Amos. Her 18th album, just released on Fontana Records. It's called In Times of Dragon. Nice sound, big piano, big voice. Says she got her daughter to help write some of the songs, you know, make up for a cognitive decline. I guess there's a story about this one, you know, about a fictional Tori Amos being married to a dangerous billionaire and travels across America.

America to gain allies. Little hokey, but the songs sound good. So we're going to hear Gasoline Girls from that album, then we're going to hear something from France's Laura Kahan, and then something from Calgary, Bristol Manor. But here's Tori Amos with Gasoline Girls.

That's Stash Box by Bristol Manor from the album One Foot in the Haze. That's a Calgary electronic artist, sort of trip hop. Says on his Bandcamp, used to play organ, now he plays synths. Before that, we heard from Laura Kahan from France. Nice atmospheric folk EP, Side by Side. We heard the track Un Loup. Each song on that has a collaborator. The one we heard featured Hand Habits. You know, I know so many band names, I can't remember what they sound like. And open that set with Gasoline Girls by Tori Amos from her 18th album, In Times of Dragons. You're listening to CJSR, this is Catalog Jam. Got more new music coming into the library this week. We got The Saddest Landscape from Boston. They have an album, Alone with Heaven, out on Iodine Records. Their first album in 10 years. Kind of frantic, hardcore, cathartic music. Apparently it was recorded with Steve Albini. I wonder how many of those we got more in the tank. Anyways, we're going to hear the track From Home They Run, and then something else new from Shub. It used to be called DJ Shub. Now it's just Shub. So here's From Home They Run by The Saddest Landscape.

That was Shub. It's the track Bloodline from the album Heritage. It's a kind of like a double album, released in two parts, self-released. Shub is known for being almost a founder of A Tribe Called Red, later called Hallucination, although he was gone, left from the group by the time they changed their name. known for fusing indigenous powwow vocals and drumming with bass-heavy electronic music. You know, we've had some albums from him. He's good what he does. This is, like I said, a two-part album. There's lots of songs and lots of different singers and rappers on them, so if you're a fan of Shub, lots there to like. Before that, we had From Home They Run from The Saddest Landscape out of Boston from their album Alone With Heaven. Gonna move on to some experimental jazz, I suppose. We got Philip Golub, and he's got an album called Partisan Ship. We're gonna hear the title track from that. It's kind of like cool experimental jazz, alternative jazz. He says each song was in a different tuning system and actually has a special microtonal keyboard that he used to compose these different songs. So he wrote them all in MIDI and then others learned it and played it. So we're going to hear that, and then we're going to hear something from the Montreal experimental free jazz drone electronic band Timpit Solaire from the new issue of Music Works. So here is Partisan Ship by Philip Golub.

That was Rock Dove Maneuver by Tim Pitt, Solaire, from the Music Works 153. Music Works is a Canadian experimental, etc. music magazine. And it includes a compilation CD with every issue. And CJSI gets those issues. This band is from Montreal, free jazz drone electronic band. They have three tracks on the compilation, but this one was my favorite. Real cool sticky rhythms and sparkling sharp pads. Before that, we heard Partisan Ship from the album of the same name by Philip Golub, nice experimental jazz composer. You are listening to Catalog Jam on CJSR, where I play some music from the albums added to the CJSR music library this week. This next set, we got two classical music tracks, both from albums released on Redshift Records. The first, we have Robert Humber from Toronto with his album Into Air. He said it was conceived as a COVID album, so the songs were written for multiples of single instruments, so like six pianos, five violins, that one person can record all by their lonesome. Wanted to release it in 2022, but I guess these things take time. That's what he says, and I also know they do. So we're going to hear the track Into Air 2, nice like string-heavy music. And then we're going to hear something from Airy Trio, from their album inspired by Vancouver Island. Here's Into Air 2 by Robert Humber.

That was Airy Trio with the track Vancouver Island Suite, number 6, Gary Oak Meadow, from their album Water, Rock, Tree, Sky. That's obviously a Vancouver Island group. Their album released on Redshift Records, classical record label. I like its Vancouver-inspired chamber music, the whole thing, flute, cello, piano, really pretty. Before that was Robert Humber with his album Into Air, also released on Redshift Records. We heard the track Into Air 2. So we got only a couple songs left in the show, and then It Takes a Village is coming up next. We got two albums of Ukrainian folk music, traditional folk music, basically. We got Daughters of Donbass. They have an album, Songs of Stolen Children. This is an all-female ensemble put together by the Canadian-Ukrainian singer Marichka, dedicated to the children taken by Russia from the Donbass region. It's a mix of folk vocal traditions with other influences. There's actually a really short ocarina improvisation that I think is quite nice. We're not going to hear that. We're going to hear the track Lullaby. And then we got something from Folk Fatale, which is a duo of Alina Kuzma and Zoe Santo, who actually appear on this Daughters of Donbass album. So I think they actually send albums at the same time, which is why they're both being added this week. So anyways, here's Lullaby on CJSR.

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2: Thank you for listening to Catalog Jam. Everyone, this is the last track, Folk Fatale Duo. More Ukrainian folk music about songs about women's inner lives across time. From the album Divka, this is Oy Namori. We got It Takes a Village with Rear March up next, and she's got Susan Isaac and friends all in there, including our very own Liz Pomeroy. Thanks for listening. Have a great week.

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0: here behind the microphone at CJSR. I want to say a big thank you to, I want to say a big thank you to Matt Gooding for our DJ Decibel for another great show on from 12 to 1. And I am so darned excited about my show that I'm going to get right to it. I think the thing to start with is a big round of applause for my friend and colleague here at CJSR. That's Miles Wilkinson, who has just always does a phenomenal job. Without Miles and the work he does, I wouldn't be able to do what I do, which is present music live for your listening pleasure for almost every week, coming at you from Studio A. Miles is a phenomenal engineer and record producer, and he has the same passion that I do in regards to getting the voices of singers, songwriters out to our listeners so that they can expand their fan base and so that our listeners can expand their listening catalog, and today is no exception. Today, I've got the vivacious, the effervescent, the incredibly talented Susan Isaac in Studio A, and when Susan comes to CJSR, it's a party, and you never know who she's bringing to the party, and today, she brought a whole Studio A full of incredibly talented musicians that she's brought together for this show in excitement and in to announce a show that's happening on the May 21st. Susan Isaac, I'm swinging the mic over to you. How are you doing?
1: Hello, Rhea March. Oh my goodness, your intros are always hard to follow. Oh, thank you so much.
0: Oh man, not when it's you, Susan. Not when it's you. You are just a going concern, and you bring this joy to everything and everybody. It's such a privilege to know you, and a big privilege to have you here performing live on CJSR. Who have you got in there with you?
1: Well, that's the thing, because I can't take credit for the show, that sole credit, although I would like to. We'll get into that a little bit more later. But yes, so joining me in studio is Ostella, who has her amazing drummer, Jackson. Sorry, Jackson, I don't actually know your last name. Oh, it's not important. Amazing.
0: It is important.
2: Okay. Classic.
1: And I've brought, I'm going to save the best for last here. I've brought one of my an amazing accompanist, Kiwi Martin, who is on vocals and bow run with me today. And we're all here to celebrate, to fight over the incredible Jared Albright.
0: Yeah, I'm in that fight.
1: I know. This is the trouble. We've gone public with our fight, and now we're just advertising this incredible sideman over here. He's surrounded by instruments. This is only a small sampling of the full range of things he can play.
0: Yeah, I know. He's like phenomenal.
1: Across the province. But we had, just briefly, I guess the idea for the show is that we're all coming together to battle over top spot in Jared's calendar. But it really, I'm not the originator of this. I've been kind of driving maybe some of the energy for a while, but really the idea originated with Kiwi and Ostella as well. Did you two want to say a little bit about how you came up with this idea?
0: What is the idea? What are you doing aside from fighting ferociously over Jared?
3: Well, I mean, the idea is to fight over Jared because we're all sick of trying to wrangle his schedule for us and for him to prioritize us. So the idea is that we're just going to play him out till he falls over from exhaustion on one night, and then whoever gets to nab him first will drag him by the ankle off the stage and throw him in a suitcase
0: fair
3: and call
0: enough.
3: Him Mars forever.
0: Yeah, fair enough.
2: So grim. But just to step back. This is Kiwi speaking. So, you know, Susan and I had the privilege of playing a few times with Jared, and just all the fun and the expression that Jared brings to his accompaniment. There's, I mean, it's like nothing else.
0: Yeah,
2: and then I realized, because, you know, I'm a little newer to the music scene, that he was also playing with Loud in the Pines, you know, who's, you know, now they have a, you know, Canadian Folk Music Award.
3: Whatever.
2: And he's also playing in the Western Thistles. And then we realized, not only that, but he's actually in a rock band with this, like, really hard core Irish rock and roll girl who we're a little intimidated by, named Liz, aka Stella, and we were like, oh man, how can we compete with this? And so, you know, what it came down to is that you know, we're just gonna have to fight.
0: Mm-hmm. Yeah, you're
1: musically.
0: Just gonna have to fight
3: musically, naturally,
1: and perhaps with bribery.
3: Yes,
1: yeah.
3: Yes.
1: Yeah.
0: So what is the show on the 21st?
1: So basically, there's three bands. There's myself and Ostella and Loud in the Pines. We're all going to take a turn playing with Jared. There will be opportunities for audience participation as well. The idea is that the audience is going to get to vote on who most deserves Jared based on performance and possibly bribery or maybe intangibles, you know, how much joy Jared appears to display. Not to put all the pressure on you, Jared.
0: What fun.
1: Yeah. And it may take a turn at the end, but I don't want to say anything more at this point.
0: Okay, so it's May 21st. Where is it?
1: It's at 9910. Which is, where is that? I actually haven't been to this location before.
3: It's just south of Jasper Ave.
0: Mm-hmm. Yeah.
2: 7 to 9 p.m. And we're going to find out who is most worthy of Jared.
0: Mm-hmm. Yeah, it's a great venue, great place to host this. Mm-hmm. And all right, well, let's give the folks a little listen to what we might expect to hear on May 21st.
1: Okay, so who wants to start? I see Jared has the fiddle out here. Did you guys want to start, Liz?
3: Sure, we can, yeah.
0: Okay. Okay.
3: Yeah. Okay, so this song is called Scothy Agus Blow Holt Nail.
0: Say that three times with your mouth full.
3: I know.
0: I bet Jared could say it.
3: He doesn't have a mic right now, so he can't demonstrate his.
0: I bet he could say it better than any of you in there.
3: He can. He'll be introducing it on the night, in fairness. So this is an Irish translation of a song of mine called Red Skates from my Pendulum State album.
0: Nice.
3: And the whole album was written as a love song to someone who rang me in the middle of COVID. After a very severe mental and addictions relapse, and there was 5,000 kilometers between us, and so I improvised a song down the phone to them, just asking them to stick around a little longer, and it turned into writing a song a day in exchange for phone calls to let me know that they were safe and well through the pandemic. So that formed half of the record's material. And this song is all about facing that little 6-year-old version of yourself, and just telling her to try again tomorrow. Even though the bullies are big and intimidating, eventually you'll be bigger and stronger than them if you just stick it out long enough. So this is Scothy Agus Blow Holt Nail.

Well, hello, hello, hello. Happy Tuesday, everybody. My name is Rhea March, and I'm so excited to welcome you to the show today, as I am every Tuesday that I'm

0: Oh, yes. That is Edmonton's O'Stella, a.k.a. Liz Pomeroy, who's also the host of, or one of the two hosts of It Takes, Two Irish Don't Make a Right, which is heard right after It Takes a Village. And stay tuned, folks, because I think several of the folks who are currently in Studio A are going to be piling into the on-air booth and invading that show to continue their fight over Jared Albright. Phenomenal playing by Jared. I'm so excited to have all of you in the studio. We've got Susan Isaac, O'Stella. We've got Keevy Martin, Jackson. I don't know his last name, but what is it?
1: Vasek,
0: thank you. And Jared Albright. And we are having a good time today celebrating what is going to be a real duke it out on the 21st of May at 9910 is the venue where Western Thistles and
2: Loud in the Pines.
0: The Thistles aren't going to be there. They're just another of the contenders for Jared's attention. So it'll be Loud in the Pines, O'Stella, and of course Susan Isaac, and they're going to have a voting of sorts mm-hmm. as to who is the most deserving of having Jared in the band or Jared's attention.
2: Mm-hmm. Top spot in Jared's, hopefully Jared's heart, ultimately, is what we're really after. But Jared's schedule, for sure.
0: Well, it seems to me that...
2: It comes from a real place. I mean, I know this is all in good fun, but honestly, and this guy is busy. He's
0: Well, ought it not be Jared who gets to cast the final vote?
2: Okay, now don't jump ahead of yourself here. You'll have to come to the show, Rhea.
0: Okay,
2: you can shout that out.
0: Oh, yeah, heck yeah. You betcha.

0: Well, who's going to sing for us next? Who's going to give us another song?
1: Next.
0: Okay, Susan Isaac, everybody. Wow. Okay, tell us what you're doing and why.
1: Yeah.
0: Why you're doing it.
1: Well, I'm going to sing a song called The List, or we're going to sing a song called The List next. And it was an obvious place to start because I actually, Jared just recorded some lovely fiddle track and a banjo track, too, for this for a recorded version that is going to be released eventually. It always takes longer than I think, but we're working on it as a next single. So I'm really excited about that. And interestingly, I guess we this song, I guess I wrote it in the darkest days of winter. And it was sort of an accounting for those kind of lost connections that I wanted to reclaim that came about at the end of the year. And those kind of days of contemplation that always seemed to come upon me at that time. And I pictured releasing it around that time too, but that wasn't to be. And it's interesting because a lot of the scenes from this, a lot of the things that I was remembering at that time and writing about actually took place in the summer around the time that it will be hopefully released. So, so keep a lookout for that. In the meantime, here's the live version.

0: I mean, that was so impeccable that it sounded like a recording, except it was better than a recording because it was live and it's you and it's all the talent in Studio A, and it's our masterful sound engineer, Miles Wilkinson, mixing it on the fly and making you sound like you're on stage at the Windspear. Mm-hmm. That was Susan Isaac performing live with Kevi Martin and
1: Jared Albright
0: was on that as well, and I heard percussion there, so I'm guessing Jackson was part of that as well, or was that Kevi?
1: That is Kevi on the Bowron.
0: Okay, that was all, yeah. Kevi on the Bowron. Wow, amazing.
1: You really are in the fight, aren't you, Rhea?
0: Yes,
1: you're trying to cause havoc here with the percussionist.
0: I am.
2: Russell Jackson.
0: I think
1: Jackson has informed us that he would absolutely be the center of a fight as well.
0: Oh, for sure.
1: To fight for his affections.
0: His
1: musical affections.
0: Why wouldn't we? Why wouldn't we?
2: Like, she already has a drummer, Rhea, that's why.
0: Okay. Oh, right. Oh, right. But does Loud in the Pines?
1: Oh. Whoa.
2: Oh. No one's touching my drummer.
1: Oh, Loud in the Pines stayed home, and look what's happened.
0: Yeah, look what happens.
1: The fight is coming to them either way.
0: Loud in the Pines will be part of the event that's happening May 21st. And man, you don't want to miss it. These is going to be three of you on stage. So you're going from 7 till 9. So that's three pretty quick changeovers, is mm-hmm. it? And three pretty quick sets. And it's going to go by in a heartbeat. I know. I guess you're going to do the old adage of leave them wanting more, because undoubtedly people will want more of the three of you. And when I say three of you, listeners, who I'm talking about is Ostella, who is currently in Studio A with the whole gang there. We've got Ostella with Jackson and her percussionist, and Jared, who is almost her...
2: Is
0: her son. Yes, yeah, but we're not sure where his
1: that's fair to say. I think
0: we're not sure where his actual affiliations is lay there. Oh, poor Jared. How are you holding up, Jared? I don't know.
2: Jared doesn't have a mic.
3: I wish they gave me a mic.
1: Jared should have a mic. Yeah, that's absolutely true.
2: No, we didn't on purpose.
0: Yeah, we did that on purpose so that they could just
2: free Jared.
0: Free Jared. Yes, hashtag free Jared.
1: I really think you should check in with Jared, though. Do you want me to just hop off to the side here and we can make Miles

0: life a little bit more complicated and bring Jared over here for a second?
1: Yeah, I think so.
0: Oh, yeah, that's a good idea.
1: Oh, okay. there you go.
0: Oh, yeah. Mm-hmm. You
2: Hello,
0: would
2: listeners.
0: Do that, right?
1: Jared, you poor thing. How are you holding up in there, buddy? Do you need water? Do you need food? I mean, how's it going?
2: I feel like I've needed water for like the entirety of the build-up to this show. Thanks for asking.
1: Wow, you are quite the going concern, man.
2: You're telling me. Yeah, I'm getting that from all directions.
1: Yeah, are you ever? Well, rightfully so. I mean, your reputation precedes you. You are a master at so many instruments. And also, for anybody out there that's looking for some lessons, are you still actively taking students? Or
2: I am active in every way.
1: Yeah, nice. And you do everything. I mean, you're not genre restricted, you know, anything, even punk.
2: Well, that's sort of part of the fun of this is like, these three bands are like all very different, different sounds. And yeah, it's sort of part of the fun, like the challenge, the fun is in the challenge of like, of finding the language of all the genres and fitting in.
1: Yes, exactly. Exactly. How many instruments do you actually play, Jared?
2: Like, I don't know.
1: Like,
2: anything with strings I can kind of fake pretty well.
1: Yeah, nice. And if you would like to know more about Jared or, you know, check out the possibility of working with him by way of, you know, maybe
0: some... No, absolutely not. That's the trouble with this show. We're advertising this fantastically in-demand sideman, and people have come out of the woodworks. Rhea, it is ridiculous. We posted this poster, and we had... I don't know, like hundreds of people chiming in about also wanting to throw their hat in.
1: Yeah. Oh, you're mad.
0: Rhea, fight for Jared.
2: Rhea, do you just like want to make a band together?
1: I would
0: Jared,
1: love that.
0: No,
1: you have no
0: away.
1: Idea.
0: Take his mic
1: Jared,
0: away.
1: I've been waiting
3: My
1: for years.
3: Revoked.
1: I've been waiting for years for you to ask. Yes, I would.
4: Oh,
1: yeah. In fact, I'm wanting to record my EP, and I
0: Damn
1: there's
0: it.
1: Nobody else that I would
0: I
1: rather
0: knew this
1: have
0: would
1: on
0: happen.
1: It. Yeah. So I'm in the fight. I'm in the fight, people.
3: Well, this is just installment one of Battle for Jared, obviously. This is going to be a seasonal thing.
1: Yes.
0: 2026.
1: Yes.
0: Oh,
1: no, for sure.
0: Next year again.
3: Yes. Battle Royale.
0: Or seasonal. That's really funny. This is the spring battle.
1: Yes. This is the spring battle. We'll have another one in the fall.
3: Yeah, ahead of festival season.
1: The concert is May 21st. It's happening at 9910 is the venue, and it will feature Loud in the Pines, O'Stella, and of course Susan Isaac. O'Stella, we're coming back to you for another song, and you've got, first of all, I know you're not going to play the new song in there, but tell us about your new release.
3: Well, I spent 2022.
1: Oh, I thought you were going to say I spent $22,000 on the.
3: I mean,
1: close
3: the album,
0: right?
3: Yeah. But the no, I spent the year 2022, the summer of cycling across Canada.
1: Yes.
3: I mean, if this is not the perfect lesson for any aspiring artists out there to really think hard about how you choose to spell your name. At some point, your marketing is going to catch up with you.
1: I told you that.
3: Yeah, I should have.
1: How many years ago?
3: When you first
1: suggested you were going to do it, and I said, okay, carry on. Well, I would just like to sit in this moment of being right.
3: Okay, yeah. Just soak up the I told you so vibes.
1: Thank you. I'm loving this. Oh, my God.
3: You know, you've never felt like more of a mother of the music scene than you do right now.
1: I do. It's true.
3: But, thanks, Jackson.
1: Mic drop.
0: Planned, yeah.
1: Or tambourine drop.
3: But yeah, so I put this zero in my name to remind me to move a little lighter through the planet as I could.
1: Yeah.
3: And so that sparked off this notion to cycle my bicycle across Canada in 2022. So I played 60 shows across the country and met just the wildest world of Canadians across that way and just went across the country soaking up stories from people that were only too happy to download their stories onto me. And so I've made this record called Time Under Tension that's coming out next spring, all about these stories that I've collected. And so Wild is the first one coming from that

0: election. It comes out on the 12th of June. And somewhere along my travels, I think it was my project manager that shared an amazing, I think, Acadian musician with me, or East Coast, Lisa LeBlanc. Mm-hmm. And I was just obsessed with a song of hers, You Look Like Trouble, for that whole cycle. And so that was a huge inspiration. So I went into the studio to work with the producer that I used on my previous record, Pendulum State, Devin Loheed, and his wife Gina. And we bumped into each other in Toronto a couple of years ago. I wrote this East Coast inspired track called Wild, and it's got featuring Jared Albright on banjo and all sorts of amazing things. So I'm very excited for it to come out.
1: That's phenomenal.
0: Yeah.
1: Phenomenal. Yeah. And what are you going to play for us, Zero Stella?
0: Oh, Stella. I'm going to do an old one that I debuted at your open mic, Rhea, way back when I was still trying to figure out how to play and sing at the same time, because right. I grew up fronting punk bands and being a lead singer for about 20 years. And then when I came up to Edmonton to go to McEwen to fix a vocal injury sustained after a car accident, I broke up my band based in Calgary and decided to go solo, gave myself 30 days to learn how to play guitar and sing and write 20 minutes worth of original material.
1: And so, by golly, you did it.
0: I got busy going to open mics, and yours was just honestly the breeding ground of all of Edmonton's music scene. It's so fun.
1: And hopefully so it still is.
0: It totally is. I'm sure it is.
1: Every Sunday, folks, at Rooster Kitchen from 3 till 6. I'm just one of them. I'm just one of the many

0: community pub hosted by my friend and co-conspirator in Prairie Song Alliance, Mr. Paul Jensen. So get out there from 7 till 10 tonight.
1: Yeah, and that's a great one. It's so packed. Oh, I went for the first time a few weeks ago.
0: Yeah.
1: Brilliant. So I'm going to play a song that I debuted at your open mic years ago called Wide Awake.
0: Yes.
1: And this song was inspired by the strangeness of moving from one first world country to another, from Ireland to Canada, and coming over to discover that there's still whole swathes of communities in this massive land living without clean water. And it was very, very hard for me to wrap my head around. So this song is called Wide Awake, not Katy Perry's song, my version. So here it is.

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0: That's a little snippet of the duo that aren't here today that are participating in this massive fight over Jared Albright that's happening on May 21st at 9910. I'm talking about Loud in the Pines, who just won an award, a Canadian Folk Music Award, for this album. Oh, I didn't mean to cut that off quite so abruptly. For this album, and it is a phenomenal album. It's called Every Color Left. You can find out more about Loud in the Pines by going to loudinthepines.com. You can also see them in concert this Friday night. They're going to be at the Carrot Community Arts Coffee House, and it will be a phenomenal show. So get out there this Friday, the 15th of May, and kick off your, because it's going to be a lousy weekend as far as weather goes. So you might as well get out and take in some music. Go listen to Loud in the Pines at the Carrot Community Arts Coffee House. They're phenomenal. And so sorry that they couldn't be in there with you today, although they would have had to been sitting on somebody's shoulders, I think, if we had gotten them, because we're pretty full in there. Just before, we just heard a live song from O Stella, going back a few years, the song Wide Awake, and O Stella is also part of the fight for Jared Albright's attention. It's happening May 21st, as I said, at 9910, and of course, the amazing Susan Isaac is also got a what do you say? What's the expression? Also got a, is it a duck in that fight? No,
1: a dog in the fight.
2: Ducks is cuter. Yeah.
1: You should bring a duck, actually.
2: I'm sorry. Now I'm taking offense to this. Now that it's coming from Stella. I don't know why, but it sounds like she's making fun of me somehow. Yes, absolutely. I have a dog in this fight, a duck in the pond, quack, whatever.
0: So you don't want to miss this concert on the 21st. Come on now, folks. It's going to be so much fun. I cannot wait. I'm so excited for it. Susan Isaac, let's have another song for you from you. What would you sing for us?
2: So actually, it's funny that your last song was about water, Liz, because we wanted to share one that Kiwi and I, longtime collaborators, even predating my collaboration with Jared, if I am completely honest. So we actually wrote a song about the lifting of the moratorium on further mining in the eastern slopes of the Rockies.
0: Thank you.
2: So we just thought it was so timely because I know that they're still collecting signatures.
0: Yes,
2: for
0: we are.
2: Anybody listening, if you haven't signed yet, you need to actually physically sign your name to a canvasser's list.
0: Yep.
2: You could come down and see Rhea because, as it turns out, she's a canvasser.
0: I am a canvasser.
2: I know that, Paul, if you want to check out that fantastic open mic at Frank's, Paul Jensen is also a canvasser.
0: Yeah, so. And I'll be there tonight, and Paul and I will be fighting you for signatures.
2: There's so many. You don't have to. This is one fight that we're all in it together.
0: That's right.
2: We're not fighting against each other.
0: That's right.
2: Unless Jared, I don't know.
0: Unless Jared so shows up, and then it changes everything.
2: So Kiwi and I wanted to do, I write a lot of kind of introspective songs that, can be kind of sadder and moodier. And we wanted to do where this is about a pretty serious topic, but we wanted to have it to be a bit jauntier. So we wanted it to be in the style of like Peggy Seeger or maybe Melvina Reynolds type thing. So that's where we're kind of drawing inspiration from it. This is called Pour Me a Soda.

0: nearly fell off the seat.
1: Fell off the seat.
2: Alan Donnelly.
3: No, I was just laughing away about the ducks.
1: Got a duck in the pond. Oh, I'm going to use that.
3: Be a bit of quack. Oh, I love it.
1: It's like we have yet another person in the studio.
2: Yes, we do.
3: We know. Eventually, we're going to be getting thrown out for crowding. Or overcrowding.
2: We've got Alan Donnelly, who is one of the two hosts of the next show coming up, which is Two Irish Don't Make a Right. The other co-host is currently live in Studio A, along with Susan Isaac, and we just heard Pour Me a Soda. Oh, my gosh, I love that song. That song needs to be out right now.
1: Well, you just recorded it for us, Ria.
2: Well, I did. Yeah. Okay, I'll share it with you. And
1: yeah, there we go.
2: And by the way, folks, this episode will be up on SoundCloud later today. You can go back and listen to all the madness. But that song has, I mean, it has to be out, Susan. Mm. I'm sorry. It just has to be released.
1: It's so timely. We actually, Kiwi and I did just a quick reel one day and posted it, and it has, like, it's the most that we've ever, like, kind of the most response that we've ever had from anything we posted. It is still traveling. It's like over 10,000 views and just traveling a lot there. And the thing of it that's so exciting and impressive is how unifying an issue this is for Albertans, actually, to be honest with you. Like, I'm part of a community group. We organized an event at Frank's actually a few weeks ago, and I invited lots of, you know, pretty high profile artists to that who were, in the end, a lot of people were busy. Some people were able to come and join us, but you know, everybody, so many people were actually canvassers themselves. So many people would have loved to have been there had they not been touring somewhere else. But just the amount of support, like, I really feel like, yeah, it's quite exciting. This fight as well is, I mean, while it is grueling and a long-term thing, and I don't, you know, I can't venture to guess what the outcome will be, it is exciting that so many people can work on the same thing with so much passion.
2: Yeah, kind of like with the passion that you are fighting over Jared Albright with.
1: We're all gathered here together for today. This is not about water.
2: This is about Jared's
1: attention.
2: The really
1: important thing about today is that obviously I deserve Jared most, the most.
3: So I have a question. Is Jared, forgive me because I missed
1: is
3: the first half.
1: Is he
3: in the studio now?
2: Oh, yeah.
1: He's there.
2: Mic-less.
3: Can we hear from the man himself? I'm sick of you guys talking. Jared, how do you feel about all this?
4: Like, it's been a little overwhelming, frankly.
3: And has anybody asked about your feelings in all this?
4: No, which I guess is kind of funny. I feel like sort of the prize in, like, a 90s high school movie where, like, oh, don't I have any say in this? Like, no.
3: But you must have some ego now at this stage after all this.
4: Yeah, it's sort of like the Grinch's heart. It's grown three sizes since the start of this.
3: Well, your talent is mighty, my friend. And I can understand why they're after you.
4: Well, thank you.
2: Yeah, totally. And he's handsome, too.
1: Yeah.
2: Let's not forget that.
3: Well, that's okay. I'm sure the ladies love it and everybody else in between. But I have to say, you've definitely got your own style. I love the way you play that.
2: Yeah.
3: Do you call it a fiddle or a violin?
4: I mean, the way I'm playing is fairly fiddly.
3: Fiddly.
4: They are the same instrument, but yeah, it's just down to the style. Okay. Definitely what I'm doing is more in the
3: Jared
4: fiddle
3: and his fiddle. Let's get ready to rumble. It's going to be exciting.
2: That's right. So May 21st is when the rumble will happen, and it is at 9910 featuring Loud in the Pines and O'Stella and Susan Isaac that we just heard from. And we're going to go back to O'Stella for a song, and I'll let you take this part of the interview, please, Mr. Alan Donnelly.
3: Well, hello, darling.
5: Hello.
3: How are you
5: it's
3: doing?
5: It's weird to be talking to you from this end of
3: it's so strange. It feels like we should be side by side, but
5: I
3: we're
5: know,
3: not.
5: I know.
3: Where's my Stella? It's in the fridge. It's a joke. So what are we going to be listening to now?
5: Well, the thing is, yes, like, Jared is a multi-instrumentalist, but what makes him cool frankly, is that he can play electric bass as well. And this song that we're going to play actually has him dancing between two different instruments. So he plays fiddle when we're playing as a live band. He plays fiddle to introduce the song, and then lickety split runs over and picks up a bass and comes thundering in on a bass line. So he's really gotten very good at dancing as well on stage, you know, between different instruments and things.
3: Yeah, the hips don't lie.
5: No, yeah. Hips don't lie on Jared Albright. But I do want to mention, though, we do have our tickets up on Eventbrite, so you can get tickets there. They're $20 in advance. The show starts at 7, and I do believe you can get a link to that through everybody's link tree on Instagram as well. So Zero Stella Music, Susan Isaac Sings.
1: That's right, yeah.
5: And Loud in the Pines as well. And jump on all our mailing lists as well. You might be in for a treat with some exclusive VIP ticket offers or something like that.
2: Wonderful.
5: All that stuff. So this song is called Linen. Another oldie but goodie, inspired by growing up in Ireland. And here we go.

0: Ah, now that is absolute. You know what? Oh, I'm going to say this. I kind of this new acoustic use.
1: Yeah.
0: Is pretty cool.
1: Yeah.
2: Yeah.
0: Oh, thanks very much. Lovely little Coy and Shy.
1: I agree. 100%.
0: Something there, dude.
1: Wow. What an hour of music it's been. We're going to have Susan Isaac take us out. And I don't know if, Liz, do you want to, like, pop out and hop into the on-air booth, or do you want to stay in there and let Alan start the show, your show, solo, or how's this going to work?
2: Because yeah, I know you. Question: how is it going to work?
1: Yeah.
3: Well, I think Miles is clocking off, so we're all going to pile in. So I'll just wait until we.
0: Wait,
3: the
0: what?
3: Show.
0: They're all coming in here.
1: Yeah.
0: Not on your Nelly. Not on your Nelly.
1: Well, Susan Isaac, what will you finish off with today, then?
2: All right, I'm going to finish off with a song called "Built for Catastrophe." So I've gotten a bit of a reputation now, I think, with Jared for putting him in weird keys or getting him to do weird things. And so far, the two songs, no, one of them was in a weird key, I should say. But I'm always really happy when I ask him to do something really normal. So I'm just going to get down to business and sing this because I see we're running out of time. All right, here we go.
1: Susan Isaac, everybody, thank you so much, all of you, for being
2: Thanks
1: here
2: for
1: today.
2: Having us,
1: it's been exceptional. Thanks. Come back next week, folks. We'll see you soon. Stay tuned for Two Irish and a whole bunch of ducks in a fight.
0: Wah, wah.

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0: Don't touch that dial.
5: And all the ducks were quacking in the studio there. That was a rousing performance by everybody in the Studio A on It Takes a Village. What a show that was. And you were there.
6: I was there.
5: You were there.
6: I was there.
5: How did you do that? If you were there tomorrow?
6: I'm magic.
5: You're something. I think you're high in your own magic.
6: Well, no.
5: Oh,
6: there
5: she is. There she is. Two for one today. Two for the price of one. Well,
6: indeed.
5: It's Two Irish Don't Make a Right coming at you like Cleopatra with a bag of chips. It's 780-492-2577. 780-492-2577. If you want to get in with the crack August Kill, request a song, tell us a story, or just have a laugh. We're here to be entertained, and we are here for your entertainment. So we're going to be joined by the crew, is it?
6: We are.
5: Okay,
6: yeah,
5: Jamie Mack. Well, you might want to push that mic over there and get this over here. But in the interim, as we're doing all that, I hope you're enjoying the sun as are we. I've got me knobbly knees out and I'm enjoying the sun. It's not to last that long. Did you hear the snow? There's snow to be descending upon us.
6: Rhea said it was supposed to be a bad weekend. She did not shower us with that information.
5: There may be
6: snow on the way.
5: There may be a few, what do they call them? Dandruffs out there, yeah. But let's not dwell on that.
6: No.
5: Right off the bat, hold on here. Okay. Well, we got Chris, well, fair play to you for texting. He's in a pop punk band. You can't say that without a few drinks. I mean, a pop punk band. Oh, that's called Loser Points. And we'd love if you play one of our songs on the radio. Well, we'll get to that. We'll have a look for that for sure. Always text us in. It's called Adult Girlfriends.
6: Oh,
5: this is...
6: Is it clean?
5: I mean, I hope so. Adult Girlfriends.
6: Can you text us back and let us know that it's clean?
5: Is it clean, Chris?
6: Yeah.
5: Have we got the censorship approval here now? You know.
6: And if it's online or if you can email us a link.
5: Oh, straight off the bat, he's listening.
6: Oh,
5: it's
6: good
5: clean.
6: Man.
5: Oh, okay.
6: Good stuff.
5: Okay. But I'm not playing it.
6: Nah. We're only in it for the dirt.
5: I'm here for the filth. For the filth. Well, we'll get to that in all due course. We've got some new music as well from the Deadlians. But before all that, you're looking very summery, it has to be said.
6: I know, you have your knobbly knees out. I have my grey sticks of legs out.
5: Look at your little...

0: God.
1: They're needing some love, they really are.
0: We need a bit of sun. I mean, we do. Us Irish, we don't really do well with sun.
1: No.
0: Did you get burnt over the week?
1: A little strip on my wrist because I went out for a cycle. That was about it. So we're starting strong this season.
0: Because I got the tan marks.
1: Did
0: and
1: you?
0: Yeah. I just look like a lobster.
1: Yeah, it's true. I mean, the pink shirt isn't helping today that you're wearing.
0: It's salmon.
1: Well, it's lobster, salmon, it's all the same, really.
0: Get your sea urchins correct, right? Or your sea monsters.
1: Creatures.
0: Creatures of the Orient art. Well, we got some great music to play. But before we get into that, let's talk a little bit about what we just heard in there. Maybe can you put it into a cohesive statement as to what is taking place?
1: Well, basically, the other acts are annoyed at me.
0: Yeah,
1: because I take up a lot of Jared's schedule time with tours, and he has to prioritise me.
0: Tours,
1: and no one else can get him in on their schedules. And then we discovered, Susan and I met at an open mic there a few weeks ago to discover that Jared also plays for her, and we thought it'd be really funny to do a show where Jared has to play on all of the acts. Sets, and the idea of this is best man wins, really wins priority of Jared's Google Calendar, so that we can get priority.
0: How do we define the winner? Who disseminates
1: You have to come on the night, because there's going to be an
0: voting
1: element
0: cards?
1: Of audience participation, voting for their favourite act. That's going to be part of it.
0: Oh, that's all exciting.
1: So yeah, so it's down at 9 to 9:10 on Thursday the 21st of May at 7 p.m. and tickets are on Eventbrite. They're $20 in advance, and it's the only place to be in Edmonton.
0: Well, we got a text in. Ty texts in to say, such a raw version of Lennon. Vocals gave me chills and such a warm tone on the acoustic. I did say it does give a different edge. You know, when you hear songs of yours, I'm not saying that the full band is bad, good or indifferent. It's nice to hear it with that freshness of an acoustic setting.
1: Mm-hmm.
0: It really is. And the fiddle came through, says Ty, like a creak in the night. Listen to my I've got my pencil out. And my book, and I'm writing in lines such as, the fiddle came through like a creak in the night.
1: Wow.
0: In an old abandoned house.
1: Get out.
0: Beautiful.
1: Lovely.
0: Requesting Tweeter and the Monkey Man in the style of Headstones. Well, we play that to death. Your request, I have to say, it's probably. Every second time. I will verify that.
1: Interesting.
0: But we're going to play a little bit of freshness. We're going back to an old album, 2018 release. Of Major Love's Tear It Down from their self-titled album back in 2018. Can you believe that?
1: Well,
0: time flies when you're recording stuff.
1: Yeah.
0: But I mean, as I say,
1: il tempo vole.
0: Indeed. Well, here's Tear It Down, and we may have some surprise guests when you get back.
1: Yes.

0: Major Lazer. Major Love. Major Lazer's a DJ, isn't it? That's Tear It Down. Back in 2018 that was released, and it still sounds so good. We're joined by the crew that's going to wreck. Is it 99? What's it called? What's the venue?
1: 9910.
0: Genie Mac, this is my microphone. Get your own.
2: We're sharing now.
0: We're sharing the mic. We've got the crew. So, we'll start with you, Susan.
3: Yes.
0: Are you excited to vie for this man's attention in front of the crowd?
3: I am excited and determined. I would say I am slightly nervous as well. But, you know, like, I feel like that's going to propel me to a possible win. You need that edge, right? Where you feel like it's possible, but it's a challenge, you know. And I really feel like I'm ready.
0: Okay. Well, that's a mission statement right there. I think you look ready and you sound ready.
4: Workout montage.
3: I'm standing up now, so I feel even more ready.
0: But
3: we just came in with straps on all of our instruments, just in case. And here we are.
0: But you know what? Why is this? I'd be rude of me just to like see his suffering and pain. Holding your instruments.
3: No, we're not suffering anymore. Jared wants to sit. Okay, this changes everything. We must accommodate him now.
0: Just want to give us a little tune. Why is it there?
3: Yes, absolutely. We do want to.
0: Okay.
3: Oh my God, your lovely distracting accent, Alan.
0: Oh,
3: okay, a tune. A lovely tune. Oh my God, I could not distinguish.
2: Yeah. Sorry.
0: You're not
3: I wish I had the ear to distinguish between your two accents. I apologize if I know nothing
2: we
3: about Irish accents.
2: 20 minutes from each other.
0: Wait, just a side note, I can get used to this. This is kind of like back and forth.
3: There's a certain tension to the on-air personalities this way.
0: Yeah.
3: All right, here we go. So we're just sort of winging this here. Okay,
4: yeah,
3: all right, ready. One, two, three, four. Yeah.

0: My God, I got the tingles.
1: I'm glad to hear that. You don't know. Now I said I'm ready, and I've got to go home and make sure I remember those lyrics. I've sung that song 1,000 times.
2: I just 10,000.
1: Oh, my goodness. I have royally screwed those ones up.
0: Not at all. That was, again, like tingle making. I have to turn to you, Kiwi. Can you talk to me about the Bowron playing that you're playing there? Because you're doing it with a brush, not
2: yes,
0: not
2: I am. I'm using a brush here for the Bowron. And, I love this for playing folk music. You know, you can stay in the background a little bit. And then I'm also singing at the same time. So then if I completely lose it, you can't tell as much with the brush. So that's why that's there.
0: Well, the majesty of both you, Susan, and this is not your first foray. Is that the word? You guys know each other a long time.
2: Not our first rodeo, as we say.
0: That's what I wanted to say. Yeah.
1: Absolutely.
0: Not your first duck in the race.
2: That's right, so to speak.
0: I will never forget that statement.
2: Duck in the rodeo.
0: That's beautiful. Jared, I'm gonna put you on the spot.
3: Uh-oh.
0: Are you ready for this?
3: I don't know.
1: Are you going to make him do scales? What?
0: No. Are you in any way nervous about what's going to go down
1: on the 21st? Yeah.
4: Well, now that's basically asking about a bias, and I have to stay as absolutely unbiased as possible.
0: Well,
4: we cannot have a rigged election here.
0: Well, I mean, bias is one thing, but being unenthused is another. I've seen your social media promotion. And it looks like you couldn't give a monkey's, you know?
2: Is that true, Jared?
1: Yeah, Jared. Come on, tell us the truth.
4: I mean, it's certainly our shtick.
0: Very, very well. You're saying nothing, Liz. I know you're kind of, you can't really say anything, but talk.
5: All right. Well, I'm very excited for the whole thing altogether.
2: But you know, can I just jump in for a second though? Because I think what this is, at least for me, as someone who's in the background, is this is a celebration of accompaniment. Mm. You know, people like Jared make musicians sound good all over the place, all the time, and do a lot of work in the background. And we thought it was really fun to kind of bring him center stage and make him just slightly uncomfortable with all this love and attention that we're showering on him, because it's just really about how good he is.
0: I think you've started something there. I think that's you're quite right. The session men or session ladies, I should say. There's plenty of them out there. Maybe more nights like this could be birthed as a result. Celebrating those in the shadows.
1: Yeah. Given the response when we just made the poster public, I think that I could easily see that happening. So many people are very enthusiastic about Jared, but also the concept itself, I think.
0: No, I think it's raw sex appeal and charm.
1: Absolutely. Yeah. I mean, let's be real.
4: I've got the body for radio.
0: Okay. That threw me.
2: I mean, musicians who are accompanists often aren't comfortable being front and center. So Jared's been a real good sport, you know, letting us, you know, chase him down.
4: I feel like the joke is that I'm not a good sport, though, right? Like, that's the fun of this.
2: Is that a joke, Jared? I can't tell.
0: I don't know. I think we've created a monster. I think you're going to be a bit of a center stage now, chap, after this.
4: I'm going to have my own solo project.
2: That's right.
0: Okay, well, we're going to go into a bit of music. Actually, listen to this. I'd be interested to get your take. This is a band called The Deadlians, all the way from Dublin. And they're kind of punk meets traditional Irish. There's a vibe to this. So we're going to listen to Alamode, The Fronts.

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1: Billy Preston, that's the way God planned it.
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4: Would you welcome, please, Billy Preston.
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0: Career of Grammy-winning solo artist and sideman extraordinaire Billy Preston, a legendary musician who contributed his signature keyboard sound to the work of the Beatles, Barbra Streisand, Ray Charles, and many, many others, all while struggling to reconcile his faith with his sexuality. 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
2: Nothing from nothing means nothing. You're listening to Two Irish Don't Make It Right here on CJSR. Chris, we haven't forgotten about you. We got some live musicians in the audience. If you don't get to you in the audience, in the studio, if you don't get to you today, we will certainly play your tune next week. But don't please keep sending in your music. Now, we're still joined by Susan, Jared,
3: Isaac.
2: Isaac. Oh, forgot you. Yes, I'm sorry. Oh, where's the piano coming from?
4: Piano.
2: Is that a guitar that I hear?
3: That was a guitar, yeah.
2: Wow, that was very piano-esque.
3: Interesting.
5: Thank you.
3: Can you imagine if I can't even find my picks right now, Alan, if I had managed to wheel a piano in here unbeknownst to you?
2: You said picks, didn't you?
3: I'm not a magician.
2: Well, we can always try to obtain something. I'm so enamored with the baron playing that I have to ask another question. Where did you get the training? Where did you learn how to play?
6: You know, as my husband said, to learn to play this very niche percussion instrument, I had to go to the source. I had to go to Ireland. So they have a Bowron summer school on Inishere every summer, end of June, beginning of July. Liz, come on, let's go.
7: It's been on my list to go. Yeah. I will go. Tell us all about it.
6: I got very little sleep. I stayed up way too late, and because the pubs don't close. They just don't close. So you play music till all hours, till you crawl back to bed. Then you're up for class at 9, and they have just some of the best teachers in the world. And I was very humbling. I came back simply humbled.
7: Wow.
6: And so, but it gave me some ideas, and it got me to work.
3: But Keeney, you were already determined to learn it here and have been, like, before you went, you were also
6: That's
3: already.
6: That's true. I was trying. Like, yeah. And I have a lovely teacher locally as well, yeah. Brad Wilkinson. Yeah. And he taught me a bunch. So, yeah, I've been working at it.
2: At this Irish Sports and Social Club?
6: Yes, Brad.
2: Very good. Okay. Jared, we'll go back to you in the middle. Move your violin or your fiddle for a second. Myers Music?
5: Yeah.
2: New
5: t-shirt.
2: Yeah. I'm
5: repping the brand.
2: You are. Are they still going?
5: Yeah.
2: Okay.
5: Yeah, it's still like the premier, one of the premier, let's call it the premier high-end acoustic musical instruments shop in town.
2: And that's not where you got the fiddle that you're currently playing.
5: No, it was built for me by one of my old students in Calgary.
2: Isn't that amazing?
5: Yeah. About 6 years ago, I commissioned him to make a five-string fiddle. He had never done it before. Knocked it out of the park.
4: Wow.
5: Shout out Rob Hagg.
2: Now, let's touch upon that, the five-string fiddle, because I didn't notice that. I didn't notice the difference. But is there a difference? What is the difference to the ear, in your opinion?
5: It's added like a viola's range to it. So I've got the normal four strings of a fiddle, and then also like a low C.
2: Ooh, lovely. So yeah. Did you know that?
7: I did, because he's had to employ that low string a couple of times in our set, I think. but yeah, it's wicked.
2: It is phenomenal. I'm doing lines here. We're going back to doing lines of communication.
3: And you can't, right.
5: We're doing lines of conversation, mind you.
3: Sure, Alan.
2: Communication only.
3: I can't see
5: where's
3: what
5: that bag
3: doing.
5: Of picks?
3: He's behind the monitor for me. I don't know what's going on back there. That's true. Maybe this is the source. Why are my picks missing, Alan? No.
2: You brought them. You should look after them.
3: I am not a party to whatever is happening here.
2: But talk to me about, you've got something on your tips, your fingertips.
3: I do have something on my tips, my fingertips. Good God,
2: everybody
3: Alan.
2: Stop
3: How does
2: laughing.
3: Everything sound dirty? Okay.
7: What do you do with them?
3: Well, interestingly.
2: I'm so sorry. I said tips.
3: Do you know the funny thing is I have a social media alter ego to advertise my newsletter that is I've just started. And when she makes an appearance, she is Lady Fingerpicks. So she's like my burlesque alter ego. So you know, Alan, you're onto something there.
2: Tell us you know.
3: But just the tips.
2: Okay, marketing 101. Just the should we play
3: you're welcome,
2: some music?
3: Everyone.
7: I think we should play some tunes.
2: Because It's been so amazing to hear you guys play live together. So it's a treat. So I'll let you guys take it.

0: with it.
1: Okay. Oh, man. Okay. So the next song we're going to do is Relics and Lodestars. And Miles joining us, too. All right. Relics and Lodestars, which is actually about my relationship with music overall. And it starts with my mom's story. She was a professional folk singer for years. And some of the lessons I learned from her and some of the lessons I taught myself along the way, too.

0: That's fun coordinating with you, Jared, when I can just play to your back.
1: Yeah,
0: that's right. Like I'm just sending you vibes.
1: Yeah. They're going through.
0: Yeah.
2: I have to take note. Did I get that line right? Turning phrases into melody?
0: Mm-hmm.
2: That's beautiful. Do you cite your mother as a massive influence?
0: Massive influence, for sure.
2: Yeah,
0: yeah, absolutely. She's the one that taught me fingerstyle guitar, for one thing. That I now, when I was a kid, I don't think I realized how special it was, and I really wanted to sound different. I didn't want to sound like my mom, I think. So I actually had to, 3 years ago when I started songwriting again, and that was what I was reaching for. I found I was reaching for those formative musical experiences to say what I wanted to say, the stories I've collected over the years and when I haven't been musically active. And I had to reteach myself to use finger picks, the things that are on my fingertips here. And I mean, when I started playing again, it was just like, well, anybody who's learned to use finger picks for anything, it's like you're skating. It's like a camel skating or something like that. It sounded terrible. It took me a long time to get the feel for it. But yeah, now it just, it feels like it's, I reach for that sound in so many of my songs. So, yeah. And just, I think, you know, I think, I grew up on her stage stories. Oh my God, you know? And I think that's just given me such a feeling that even when I'm going into a situation where I really don't know what I'm doing, I almost have her repertoire of stories in behind me somehow. It's amazing how that works. Yeah. Yeah.
3: Because it's such a...
0: Obviously, I sang with her a lot, too.
3: Yeah, no yeah. doubt. And it's such a skill to be able to tell a good story on stage, too. And
0: yeah.
3: especially when you're it's an unexpected break in music of a string breaks or something, you have to fill the time. So to have grown up on all of those is
0: That's
3: such
0: right.
3: an education to have.
0: Yes, absolutely. Yeah, to be able to roll with it. But it's not even like it's those kind of situations for sure. But even just... I don't know, stages and kind of all of the things that go in the background of music, right? That sometimes I find myself, well, you know, I wasn't expecting that and we have to adjust all of a sudden. And I feel like I get a lot of confidence from the stories my mom, you know, kind of like her war stories of being on the road, right? But there's something, once you've been through them, you know, you can kind of handle anything. And for me, I feel like it's a little bit vicarious, too. We're like, yeah.
4: This conversation is making me think maybe we all can get along. What do you think? What do you think?
0: Oh, my God. Liz, I just wanted to say, I've been wanting to say this the whole time. We've been keeping this up the whole time, but I have legitimately loved getting to listen to you all day, despite the fact that we are in a bare-knuckle battle here for Jared.
3: Oh, yeah. My knuckles are bloody.
0: Yeah.
3: But thank you.
0: Yeah. No, it's just, you're absolutely captivating. It's been a treat. I feel honored to be in this fight over Jared.
1: A worthy adversary, mayhaps.
2: I think this might go on its side and something magical could come out. You could let them touring together. With Jared.
0: Just fight over Jared the whole time.
3: Yeah.
0: Every night.
4: You wouldn't have to.
0: New battle.
2: So if you're just tuning in, you're listening to Two Irish Don't Make It Right here, of course, in CJSR. We're talking about the battle for Jared, which is taking place the 21st of May.
0: Mm-hmm.
2: Tickets still available, folks, correct?
0: Mm-hmm. You should get them while you can, though.
2: So then you realize that you, even when you sigh or make a noise, it's musical. Mm-hmm. It goes up and down and takes me on a trip. It's beautiful.
0: Alan, I really appreciate you appreciating my constant interjecting here.
2: It's okay. It's
0: really a sweet way to put that.
2: interjection is one word for it.
0: Interruption.
3: And so going back to this social media campaign to promote, Jared, like I remember when we were on tour together in Ontario last year, never mind all the bands that you play in and the fact that you're a producer making people's, like you were on the road with us, like mixing people's records in the downtime in our Airbnb and then going out to train for a marathon that you're running as well.
1: Yes.
3: And you're showcasing your running skills in some of these social media campaigns
1: that
3: as
1: well.
3: They're
1: being so clearly showcased.
3: I mean, your legs are out, you're running.
1: It was fun getting chased down by you on the bike.
3: If anyone has missed it, it is like a treat.
2: I did see the one where the phone rings and all their heads appear on your phone.

0: on. I had a question. How did you do that?
1: I just kept changing my friend. It was the Loud in the Pines guys were over at my house.
0: Gotcha.
1: And I just kept changing the name and like contact photo. And, okay. and Spencer of Loud in the Pines just kept calling me.
0: Yeah.
1: And then Caitlin would film it.
0: Because, yeah, the Wizard of Oz approach, peering behind the curtain, I wanted to know, like, how was that achieved?
2: Did I know, it's impressive, isn't it? Yeah, yes. I was wondering the same thing.
1: It's just part of my magic.
0: Oh, Chad, you're full of it. Magic, just drop it out here. Italy. They're not euphemisms. So, Chad, other than the gig that's coming up on the 21st, what's on your horizon?
1: Well, I've got a lot. I mean, summer is kind of the big performing season for any player, I guess, and band. So I'm doing stuff with, I'm touring with Ostella. I've got a tour coming up with the Western Thistles. Got some production work still going on. I'm doing a studio renovation at my house. Just, yeah. You know, stuff. There's always, yeah, lots of local and slightly abroad gigs.
3: And we were talking earlier that you have stepped foot in Ireland, but always in a leadership role. Can you tell us a bit about that?
1: Yeah, so, yeah, it's sort of, it is still my dream to go to Ireland by myself and just, like, go around to all the sessions and take them in the way I would like to take in music. But I worked for a long time and was a member of the Calgary Fiddlers, which is like a youth teen group that, I was in it. So I, as a youth, went to Ireland and experienced a tour with them there. It's like 15 teenagers and like three adults. So it's sort of a, whatever that looks like to you. It's probably,
4: fair enough.
1: And then, yeah, twice as a chaperone as well. So like, it hasn't really been like,
3: the full Irish.
1: My own, yeah, exactly. Or like the way I would do it.
3: But yeah.
1: One of these days.
0: Is there a natural affinity to Irish music for you there? Where's the draw come from?
1: Yeah, definitely. I feel like I've got a lot of, I guess, interest in lots of genres, but Irish and Scottish music, like trad, fiddle tunes, like always pull me back.
0: Can you do a jig?
1: Sure, I could.
0: Not a literal jig. I mean, like, can you jigs and reels? Could we?
1: Of course, yeah. I can.
0: Oh, can we?
2: Oh, I thought you meant you wanted him to dance.
0: No.
2: I'm like, well, no.
1: Yeah, that's going to track really well on the radio.
0: No. Can we get a jig out of you guys?
1: Of
0: a jig
1: course.
0: And reel, maybe. Yeah.
1: Yeah, for sure.
0: And then is DJ Acid Wash in the house? Yes. Every time he comes in, he's always asked me to do a jig. So I'll be jigging my little legs off. To this little
1: okay,
0: number.
1: let's get try something here. Jig into a reel, maybe. 2, 3.

0: amazing. That was Irish for thank you very much. That was beautiful. So
1: Irish for your welcome.
0: Oh, welcome for your thanks. I think we need to back up quick.
2: Get out of here.
0: Yes, kill it now. But that was amazing. So is that something that you learned as a young age or as you got on in years?
1: Yeah. I mean, as a kid, you just sort of start learning the instrument. So especially with fiddle or violin, you just like learn the technique to make you sound not terrible, which usually ends up being sort of classical. And then I sort of veered off into the fiddle world and, yeah, I play lots of bluegrass and Irish and swing and it all.
0: It all. Keith, get back over there to the mic. Don't be shy. Don't be sitting there.
3: No, I'm just soaking it in. That was for sure the most important moment of my Baron career to date. Playing that with Jared on live radio in front of the two of you. I'm sweating a lot right now.
0: You did phenomenal. Yeah, and I have to say, you changed the tipper. You went from the brush.
3: Yes, this is the hot rod.
0: Yeah. The hot rod.
3: Yeah, hot rod. Yeah. I know. Woo.
0: Yeah. I don't know. I told you, it's only 2 o'clock. Why are we're speaking in all sorts of...
3: I'm not sure what's happening in here. There's no windows. Maybe
0: something
3: that's
0: funny happened. I blame the garlic that comes through the filter here.
3: Okay, yeah.
0: Makes you do funny things. But phenomenal. Baron playing. You did the
3: The tonal hand. That's where the action is. Yeah.
0: The tonal hands. You heard it here first, folks. You heard it here first. But do you know what? Time flies when you're just shooting the breeze.
2: Totally.
0: And having fun and having the crack.
2: We have a few more texts as well.
0: Oh, do we? Oh,
2: we do.
0: Wait, be still, my beating heart.
2: What? Oh, from Anonymous Metalhead.
0: Was that jig just off the top of his head?
1: I didn't make it up, if that's what you're asking. It's called Morrison's jig. It's traditional.
0: Morrison's jig, yeah. Explain that to us. There's a classic like trad songs and traditional songs that everybody kind of, you learn, I suppose, as part
1: of it. Like a lot of these tunes are as old as time. Some of them have, you know, come across the sea and, you know, are now part of like Métis culture or like other, I don't know, traditional like fiddle, like Canadian fiddle repertoires. But like there's so much that just sort of has come from Europe, and when you don't know where they're from, you just say traditional.
0: When in doubt, trad it out. Yes. Oh, that's our traditional music.
2: Well, amazing. Do you guys have another song you want to play us out with? We've got a few more minutes. We might even get 2 songs in, perhaps.
0: You may.
2: Yeah.
4: Oh my goodness.
2: Country, we're just playing you to the bone here.
0: And as you're thinking about that, I just want to say thank you so much for playing some live music. We put you on the spot and you rose to the challenge. I'm mightily impressed, I have to say.
2: And didn't you guys, Susan, you and Kiwi, were you in a band before?
0: The Warblers.
2: The Warblers,
3: yes,
2: right?
3: We were right here in this studio.
2: Yes. I wasn't here. Was I here that day? Oh, never mind.
0: So Liz
3: That's
0: has this thing called
3: your name is Liz.
0: Brain Frog. Or not Frog. Fog.
3: It's a duck.
0: Yeah, you were here. And then they joined us for when we did the, what's the name of that band? Captain Tractor.
2: Captain Tractor.
0: They were there. Yeah, we did a little interview with them at Frank's. Actually, that was the first show at Frank's. Now, I'll stop talking because I can't see you, Susan. I'm sorry. I can't see you over there. So when you want to play a little tune, you play it away.
4: I have misplaced my bag of picks.
0: Hold on. I'm determined to find.
4: So I have an unusual collection here.
2: Do you want to?
4: Yeah, I can try that. Should we just do, do you want to do Wildflowers?
1: I'm along for the ride.
4: Okay. It's in a terrible key. So this is, this is...
2: Live radio.

0: Ooh. Oh, come on.
1: Well, come on. I just have to. What did I put this in for you, Jared?
2: Thanks
1: this
2: for even asking. That was G flat. Yeah.
0: Handled it like a pro.
1: The problem is Jared is really good. So, you know, like, I don't have to make any compromises where it sits best for my voice. I can just, like, you know, cheat over here with a capo.
2: There were definite compromises on my end there.
1: But I love you for it, Jared. Thank you.
0: This is why he's so good to play with. He just, like, he can do anything. It's ridiculous.
1: I know, that's the trouble. He can just throw you to the wolves. But we won't, of course.
3: So please don't.
0: If you're tuning in for the first time, it is Two Irish Don't Make a Right. And we are indeed flowered with Susan Isaac and Jared Albright and Keevy Martin. And you had just played Wildflowers?
1: Wildflowers, which is an old, old bluegrass one. I don't even know who it's by. Does
2: Trad.
1: Trad. Oh, it's Trad. Okay, there you go.
2: I don't know if it is, but yeah, it
1: yeah,
2: is harder.
1: Sure, it might be.
3: You just keep shouting Trad every 5 seconds. That's all.
2: It's all Trad.
3: It's all Trad. I got a flashback to Oh Brother, Where Art Thou.
1: Yeah. Oh, like totally.
3: It's so amazing.
1: So I actually learned that song. I was taking a one-day little bluegrass guitar picking class, and I was learning to do cross picking, which is a different style than that. And I went back and I played what I was learning to my mom, and she said, "Oh, I know this one, but I play it differently." And she played it more Carter style. And what I love about the Carter style is it has the jump, mm-hmm. as opposed to, like, the cross picking is beautiful and impressive. But I really, this is a little bit more rough and ready, and maybe more suits my my level of skill at bluegrass picking, but I also legitimately, I think it's just has a really fun feel to it, so yeah, so that's where that comes from.
3: Mm-hmm. Well, is there a song from that movie that you love to play?
1: Oh my goodness, I don't know if there is.
4: Prepare one and come back.
1: Yes,
3: okay,
1: that's
3: I'm not
1: going right.
3: to put you
1: Another
3: on the spot.
1: Day.
3: I was going to, lean toward, or as I went down to the river.
1: Yeah, oh my God, I know. I love that song. Dear God. Yes, exactly.
3: Yeah.
1: Jared on fiddle and also vocals.
2: I'll do Alison Krauss's part.
4: But we need, it's sort of like three. Oh, yeah, that's true. I was going to rope in Liz maybe, but yeah, no, Jared, you're the siren for sure.
3: I feel I could point to Jared and say, do something. And he will do it.
1: Well, you did give him pause earlier when you told him to dig.
3: He didn't blink.
1: Yeah.
3: He just said, okay. Mm-hmm. Brilliant. Amazing. It's going to be some exciting stuff. We've got literally 5 minutes. Have you got a 5 minute song that we could leave with?
1: Well,
5: we'll go for a coffee if you can just stay here and play.
1: Okay, just give me a second here. So I was thinking maybe I could do, just because it's very, you haven't played this one before, Jared.
2: Great.
1: This is really just putting Jared on all kinds of spots. But this is a little bit of a, it's kind of a bit of a protest song, but it was inspired by my daughter. So it's really a love song that...

0: In this day and age, that can just, I don't know, insisting on being loving to one another and caring for each other feels like a protest itself sometimes. Mm. And I guess that's what this is about.
1: And before we let you go, Susan, where can people keep up to date on your shows upcoming?
0: Yes.
1: And

0: God, it should be. It's technical yours. Difficulties. It's something irritating right now. But yes, Susan Isaac sings, you will find my website. Cool. It's not direct. I know. It's so annoying.
1: GeoCities.
0: Anyways, you can also find that through Instagram and Facebook. It's on my link tree there. And so we've got a show coming up next week that everyone should come out to, which is the Battle for Jared. I'm one of three bands playing, obviously Estella being one of the others, and Loud in the Pines. So tickets are available on at Eventbrite. And then also, yeah, there's just a ton of shows coming up. I hope to be releasing a single shortly. Yeah, we'll see. We'll see how soon it is. Always takes longer than I think. But yeah, so keep an eye out for that one, I guess. And Perfect. This is a little protest song.
2: And this is Two Irish Don't Make a Right. We'll see you next Tuesday.

0: 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Today's featured friend is...
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0: It's good to be a friend of CJSR.
2: 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Kendall Orr and Jay Higgs make up the duo, and they're headlining the Buckingham on May 16th, along with
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I am your host, DJ Acid Wash, and I will be here with you from 3 to 5 p.m. playing all the latest, greatest, independent, and underground music. So turn it up, keep it locked, and keep it weird with Phased Out.

right, here we are again, phased out on CJSR. Back in the saddle for another week. Hope y'all are doing great out there. Feeling the sun, feeling the vibes. I am excellent and excited to cruise along to another episode of the show. Bunch of new music to get to this week. And, exciting stuff. Sled Island just dropped their full festival lineup last week, so go check that out. A lot of bands playing there. A lot of stuff to dig into. We're getting to the festival season. That's exciting, right? They have bands like the one I just played. Over 200 bands. Whew. That's a lot. Oh, Nelly. That's a bunch. And, some bands that I played. Started the set off with a band called Bug Swallow. It sounded like bugs being swallowed. When they're in your throat, you're like... Have you ever swallowed a bug on you ever swallowed a bug while you're biking? You know? That is sounds like the band Bug Swallow. That's what I thought. Anyway, it's a good name. After that, Together Pangea, actually a band I saw at Sled many, many moons ago, forever long ago, so long ago that I also saw them at Wonder Bar. I played off of Battleac, Make Myself True. After that, brand new one from Mrs. Magician, a track called Dead Alive, and at the end of the set, The High Curbs with a track called Feelings, because everyone's got them. Feelings. Everyone has some, I hope. Get in touch with your feelings, you guys. We are live and interactive on the text line, 780-492-2577. We can chat about, if you've ever swallowed a bug while you're biking. And interactive, awesome things that we can talk about on the text line. Because that's what it's all about. It's all about conversing about swallowing bugs on the text line. 780-492-2577. Gonna keep things rolling. Mellow it out. Mellow it out. With a new track. By none other than Whitney. Not Houston. This one's called See You Later, I'm Gone.

But if you want to find all about Sled Island, find everything you need to know, you can check out sledisland.com. And their festival happening June 17th to 21st. Man, that's coming up soon. Kind of crazy. I'm throwing some bands out there. I'll do my best. Band not playing Sled Island was the band we started the set off with, Whitney. Brand new one called See You Later, I'm Gone. The smooth, smooth grooves of Whitney. After that was Beck. Not an artist that gets played a lot on Phased Out, but a bit of a return to form in the Beck world of country-ish stuff. A track called Ryan Lonesome. After that, a strange one by Porches, New York artist. Guitar, not really beats so much, a little bit different, kind of going back to their roots with Porches. Track was Habits. And then at the end of the set, a new, young, budding Canadian artist, Clothesline from Hell. Slather on the Honey. Woo! That brings you up to date. We are really cranking through tracks today, though. Everybody's tracks are really short. It feels like. Feels shortish. Shorty. But, speaking of bands playing Sextile, here's one I like. Seen them before. And I'll see him again. They go by the name of Sextile. This one is called Disco.

And there's some new music from Tempers. Got a new record called Delusion, and I played What We All Get. Before that, it was a Dutch group, first time on Phased Out. The track was called Home, or the group's called Homesick, and the track's called Esperanto. Before that, Canadian Mothland Records, Egg Punks, Les Securités with a track called Deny. And then we started the set off with a Sled Island headliner. That is Sextile. And that brings us up to date. 3:49. Extremely short songs today is what I am, is what I'm feeling. Lot of them. I think there'll be another set of short songs up next. Another band that will be playing Sled Island as well goes by the name of Feeble Little Horse. I'm gonna play them next. This is a track called Chores. Check it out.

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1: That's a new one from Bodega. The track is called Pick Up the Check. Before that, we have one from a band named Fit. Everybody loves Fit. Everyone likes to be fit, right? And they're based in the Netherlands. I play a track called Spinning Around. For that, another band from, a couple bands from the Sled Island 2026 lineup. That would be Sweeping Promises, with a track called Hunger for a Way Out. And then before that was Feeble Little Horse, with a track called Shores, which seems like an interesting band, Feeble Little Horse, based in Pittsburgh. I'm excited to check them out. Moving right along, gonna keep things rolling. We've just gotten to the first half an hour of the show. Good times. And got an hour left to go, but if you're digging Phased Out on CJSR, you can find the show every Tuesday from 3 to 5 p.m.

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Go find it. Like, subscribe, do all the things. I'm going to play some more bands from the Sled Island lineup reveal. This next one is a band called Shunk. I'm going to play a track called Party Girl.

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1: And that was a band from Indonesia, shoegaze band. They're called The Mary's Last Grace. The track I played was called Wasted. Before that, we had Lauren Lacus with I Fell Apart. Then we had Corners, a track called Love Letters, and at the beginning of the set, a Sled Island 2026 band. They're called Shunk, and I played a track called Party Girl. And that is bringing us up to date on this lovely Tuesday afternoon in the Champ City of Edmonton. A little over half an hour of the show left to go, and I'm going to play something a little bit about out of the box. Not a regular Phased Out artist, but was, you know, a long time ago in 2003. I really liked this band's debut record, and since then I've not really listened to them much at all, but they've become a pretty classic Canadian band out on the Arts and Crafts label. And that original band, original record, was called Old World Underground, Where Are You Now? The band's called Metric. And they just recently put out a new track, and I was like, you know what? This is interesting. It's been a while since something's come across my plate by Metric that I found interesting, so why not? Let's play it. This one's called Anti-Gravity.

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1: And that was a new track by Magic Wands, Golden 26 Mix. This is the name of the track. Before that, we had White Flowers with a brand new one called Backseats. Before that, in the set, Adult Books, Fire Walking, came out a little while ago, 2016, and then started the set, brand new Metric track, Anti-Gravity, kind of little 80s post-punky flair to it. And yeah, that brings us up to date on Phased Out. Hope you're all soaking up the rays out there, getting home safe from your work, doing what makes you feel happy. I've been previewing some music from the Sled Island Music Festival, and I want to keep that vibe rolling, playing a lot of bands I just haven't really even listened to be honest. And this is one of them as well. The band is called Flooding, and I'm going to play a track called Delayed Gratification.

out as I was sitting here in the DJ booth, so I threw it on there. It was called Spun. Before that, we had Liz Cooper with one called New Day. And then, of course, Canadian indie heavyweights Cola, the track called Have a Luck Country. And beginning of the set was kicked off by a band playing at Sled Island Music Festival, which is happening in Calgary June 17th to 21st. A band called Flooding, which I am interested in. Flooding. I would like to know more. Tell me more about Flooding. Maybe I should tell you more about Flooding. That's how this is supposed to go. I will say that they are from Kansas City. There you go. But, yeah, that brings us really to the end of the show. Phased Out, a show you can find every Tuesday from 3 to 5 p.m. on 88.5 FM, your radio dial. 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And then find all the track listings, and you can catch me on social media at Phased Out Radio on Facebook and Instagram. So I'm going to leave you with one more track, a little soulful number by Aaron Frazier, new one called It's a Shame, the new 7-inch released. And I'm going to get out of here. So, until next week, folks, keep the radio dials locked to CJSR.

0: We're asking, is nuclear power making a comeback? From the BBC World Service, I'm Jordan Dunbar.
1: And I'm Greta Jackson. So we're going to talk about climate later on in the show, but Jordan, I really want to start with your trip to Chernobyl for the BBC. What was it like?
0: It was a roller coaster of emotions.
1: Whoa.
0: It was fascinating, slightly terrifying at times, a bit mind-blowing in places, because when we think of Chernobyl, we just think of the nuclear plant and the meltdown and the disaster.
1: Yeah.
0: But actually, what it really is this huge area in northern Ukraine, so on the border of Belarus, massive pine forests, river, wetlands, abandoned towns and cities, military sites, and the Chernobyl nuclear power plant, where people still work today. So it was really surprising compared to what I'd seen on TV, films and video games, the reality of what Chernobyl and that whole area is like now.
1: Were you able to go into the nuclear facility itself?
0: Yes. So we got to go to the Chernobyl power plant, which is actually four different units.
1: Right.
0: So one of the units is the one that had a meltdown, exploded. That's the one we think of with the disaster. But there are three other units, and they actually kept creating electricity until the year 2000.
1: No.
0: So 14 years after the meltdown, they were still making electricity, which means people were still going to work every day on that site. Now what you have is those three reactors are being decommissioned. You've got to take out the nuclear waste, you've got to make it safe, and then you've got to store it somewhere. So there's people working on that and taking those nuclear reactors apart like you would any normal nuclear reactor once it stopped producing power. Then at the other end, you've got Unit 4. This is the infamous one. This is the one that had the meltdown. Now, it is completely covered by a huge silver dome. So lots of the site looks frozen in time. It's like you've just walked into the 1980s. But other parts of the site are ultra, ultra modern, where they have to keep monitoring all of the radiation. So Unit 4 was very, very different to Unit 1, 2 and 3. Before I could even get into that, though, you have to go through lots of military checkpoints, and there's like airport style security because obviously it's a high security site. Then you have to get scanned at lots of different gates for radiation, even before you go in.
1: What's that like? Is it like a Geiger counter and it's like...
0: So most of the radiation gates are more like turnstiles.
1: Oh.
0: Like even like you might have in a metro system, but the full size of someone. And you put your hands up and you put your feet on it. And what it's looking for is radioactive dust, because dust is the most dangerous thing that you could be carrying about. And once you go through that, you get to an area where you can change. And what happens there is you strip down to your underwear. I kept on long johns because despite the walls, imagine how thick the walls of a concrete reactor are. Despite that, because it was so cold outside, it was still minus 10 inside
1: wow.
0: the power plant. So you go in, you strip off lots of your clothes, you store them, and then you're given layers of cotton clothing. And those will be disposed of at the end. They'll be decontaminated because it's all about not carrying dust, contaminated dust. That's the thing that they're most worried about. You're given a mask, but you don't have to wear your mask in every section. And again, this is why Chernobyl's so fascinating. There are bits of this site that are the most radioactive places on Earth. Places that for 20,000 years, you will not be able to live normally. But there's other bits, like the canteen, where you just, you know, drink tea and coffee. It's not all the same.
1: Wow.
0: So as you go through, there's a thing called the Golden Corridor, and that linked Units 1 all the way to 4, where the explosion was. And it's called golden because all around it, you've got these golden tiles. And the further you walk in, it's like going back in time. And you can see the bins and the signs slowly flaking off the walls. And you really get this sense of like being in a time machine. Got to go into one of the control rooms next to Unit 4. So one that still had all of its buttons, to get an idea of just quite how complicated it was dealing with nuclear power at the time. So you have computers, but they're very basic. So it's really reliant on people looking at pressure gauges and checking different switches and so on. It's a really complicated job. Then we moved from the newer part of the building into the oldest bit. And this is Unit 4. This is the infamous one. And it's under a huge silver dome. And that's designed to keep all that

0: radioactive dust should it come out inside. And it's got state-of-the-art monitoring equipment. So there's lots of people all around it looking at computers and so on. That bit, for me, was the scariest bit. Because under that dome, which is so big, you could fit the Statue of Liberty under it. That's how massive it is.
1: Oh, wow. I had really had no idea.
0: So if you think about what they've done, you had the entire nuclear power plant, so Unit 4, it got covered in concrete in the 1980s, but that was only going to last 30 years to keep in the radiation. So to cap that, they've just put this huge dome that's so big, it just goes straight over the top. And it was actually the biggest wheeled object on Earth. They built it and then had to wheel it into place.
1: What a Guinness Book of World Records.
0: Yeah, it's just facts after facts after facts. But in there, that was the most radioactive bit we were in. The dosimeters and the counters that we had, dosimeters are what measure radiation. We could hear some of the staffs going off and beeping as we went into that area. And it really does feel like you're back in the 1980s. You can still see soot on the ground and the concrete is starting to leak water because it was never designed 40 years later to still be there. Hence why that top is on it.
1: So what actually happened? What went wrong?
0: To sum up, it was bad design, bad management, and then a lack of information given to people during the meltdown and afterwards. Bad design. So this type of reactor is called an RBMK, and it was different from other reactors around the world and even in Russia. One of the biggest design flaws with this type of reactor is it had no containment dome. So you'll see on nuclear power plants that big concrete dome over the top. So if you imagine that caps it, so if anything goes wrong, it's containing any radiation or dust. Keep talking about dust. That's the worst thing that can get out. Keeps all of that dust in. Chernobyl's design did not have that because they actually believed that a Soviet nuclear power plant could not explode. It was unthinkable.
1: Okay.
0: So the engineers working there, the people that designed it, had all say, well, why would we build that? Because we're never going to need it.
1: Aha.
0: So you've got bad design and you've got bad management. So on the 25th of April, 1986, there was this test that they're going to do on Unit 4. Remember, Unit 4 is the reactor that we're talking about. And this was a safety test that should have been done ages ago, but it kept getting pushed. And it was going to happen in the afternoon. They had engineers that knew how to do it, and they came in. And then at the last minute, it got postponed. So it doesn't happen in the afternoon. It happens at night. So you have a shift change, which means new people are coming on, and they're engineers that aren't as experienced at doing this test. So they begin the test at 1:23 a.m. Saturday, 26th of April. But something goes wrong. There's not enough power in the system and the reactor's core, so that's where the nuclear reaction happens, becomes unstable. And when they hit the emergency manual shutdown button that should have stopped everything, it doesn't stop. And there's an explosion followed by a second explosion. What happens with those explosions are the core of the reactor, so the very radioactive bit, the roof blows off and it's now exposed to the atmosphere, which means there is a plume, a cloud of toxic radioactive debris goes up into the atmosphere and actually gets as far as Canada. So wow. All across Europe, thousands of kilometres as far away as Canada.
1: And then you said lack of information.
0: Yes. So when this explosion happens, there's a city called Pripyat of 50,000 people, just kilometres away. Instead of telling everyone immediately or evacuating everyone immediately or a few hours later when they realised what had happened, they didn't give information for nearly 24 hours. So kids went to school. People even were getting married that day while the meltdown was happening. 50,000 people going about their daily lives as if nothing had happened, even though they're getting exposed to this radiation. But on a bigger level, they also didn't tell the rest of the world, because if you think about it, radiation doesn't just stay in one place. You know, if it's gone up in this cloud and it's gone across, like air pollution, it's travelled. Instead of telling other countries around the world, this has happened, we need help, or this has happened, you need to prepare, it was actually a nuclear reactor in Sweden whose radiation monitors went off, and they went around thinking, uh-oh, we have a leak. And then they discovered it wasn't them. It was picking up radiation from outside. And eventually, that's how Western Europe realised that this had happened. But the Soviet authorities, who were ultimately in charge, didn't say until days later that it had happened.
1: So how many people died as a result.
0: This is something that really surprised me, which is the official death toll, so given by the authorities at the time, and that still remains today, is just 31.
1: Sounds lower, given what you said about
0: the amount of radiation and the amount of people that were exposed to it. The biggest problem about getting a conclusive number is there's no comprehensive long-term study at the time. So with radiation, if you get a big dose, you will die quite quickly. You'll get very ill. You'll get serious radiation sickness and you'll pass away within 3 months. But apart from that, high doses, but not that high, can cause cancers later on, but it could be decades. So you would need to have had the people that were exposed and have followed them for that long period. That never happened. And then the Soviet Union disintegrated in 1991. So it no longer exists. These are now 15 different republics that are different countries. So the UN says 8.4 million Soviet citizens, as it was, so from Ukraine, Belarus and Russia, were exposed to Chernobyl radiation. And in 2005, it predicted 4,000 people would die as a result of that exposure. Other organisations have put the number much, much higher, but we don't have a final conclusive number because those studies just weren't done.
1: Yeah, and it sounds like we never will. What did the accident mean for nuclear power? What were the repercussions?
0: Understandably, public opinion turned against nuclear power because here's an example of how badly wrong it could go. You can see from polls at the time that there was a significant turn against nuclear power being built in people's local area and more fear. So in Western Europe, Italy had a referendum on whether they should build nuclear power plants. And because of that, they stopped because the public voted against it. But you also had other countries, Germany, Netherlands, all reduced or ended their nuclear programs post-Chernobyl. And what that has meant for today, the kind of the legacy, is that things are more expensive and complicated to build. Because, as you would expect, lots of people said, we want nuclear power regulated. We want lots of safety features in so this can never happen again. Now, the technology in the West, and particularly today, is completely different from what Chernobyl was, but they still put in lots of strict regulations. How do you dispose of nuclear waste? How long are staff allowed to be inside the plant? What are your safety and evacuation features? Those all make it safer, but putting in those regulations makes it more expensive. And the other thing is, nuclear power, it's a bit like a factory. The more you build of something, the cheaper it is, and the more skills you have with people. So when Western countries were building lots of nuclear reactors, you had lots of builders and engineers that knew how to do it. Once you stop doing that, those people get other jobs and you lose the skills, so you have to retrain people. So the regulations and then the lack of building meant nuclear power in certain countries, particularly Western Europe and the United States, got way more expensive.
1: Okay, well, we're going to talk about climate now, but before we do, you've made a couple of programmes for the BBC about what you saw. Just tell people where they can find it if they want to.
0: Yeah, so if you search on the BBC World Service YouTube, what happened at Chernobyl, you can see me going in and speaking to people, first-hand accounts of what actually happened that night. And if you search wherever you get your podcasts, The Last Dance Floor in Chernobyl, you can hear more about the lives of those people before, during and after the disaster. A reminder that you're listening to The Climate Question from the BBC World Service. I'm Jordan Dunbar.
1: And I'm Greg Jackson. This week, we're asking, 40 years after the Chernobyl disaster, is nuclear making a comeback?
0: Well, Greg, it's over to you now, because people are talking about nuclear being back on the agenda. Where's that coming from?
1: Yes, finally, it's my turn. Now, I've been looking at the evidence that there might now be a nuclear renaissance. So back in 2024, we had the most nuclear energy we've had since the accident. And that was led by restarts in Japan. There was new plants in China and higher output in France. So you can see this is happening across the world. I will just caveat that the rate of growth is still quite small, but to your question as to why, there's two really major reasons. And the first is the cost of energy. You know, we've seen two major wars in the last few years, the large-scale invasion of Ukraine by Russia and the US-Israel war with Iran. And they've had massive impacts on the cost of fossil fuel energy. So just to give you an example, the price of oil is up by 60% since the US-Israel war with Iran. So massive, massive hikes in energy. And the continent that's really being affected by this particular war is Asia. Because did you know that 90% of liquefied natural gas from the Middle East is bought by the Asian market, right? And now that the Straits of Hormuz is closed, they can't access that resource, that gas to burn. So a country like Taiwan, for instance, previously very anti-nuclear, they'd set up policies, they weren't going to do it. There were lots of concerns around safety, given the fact that they live on a fault line that's quite active. They've recently done a massive U-turn, and the leader said that the country should be open to nuclear, right? Mm-hmm. So you're seeing these huge changes as a result of this, and it's not just in Asia. So even though Europe is mainly dependent on other supplies, not from the Middle East, I think about 60% of their liquefied natural gas comes from the US, but they're still witnessing huge price spikes as a result, as there's less sort of supply, if you like. So Italy, like you said, they had the referendum. 90% of the country were against nuclear. Now, a new law has been proposed to boost nuclear in the energy mix to around 11 to 12%. So we are seeing this total U-turn in public opinion and political opinion.
0: To just on that point, the argument that I've heard is that rather than having to rely on other countries where you import your energy, a very small amount of uranium, which does still need to be imported in most cases, mm-hmm. can create huge amounts of electricity. So they're saying, actually, if we had nuclear, we would need less reliance on overseas fuel, right?
1: Exactly. So you have energy security. You can create your energy in-house, and that means you're not as exposed, if you like, to the fluctuations in the market around gas and oil and coal prices. So that's one of the main reasons we're seeing at the moment. The other is a huge surge in demand for electricity, largely from AI and data centers.
0: How long until AI gets mentioned in a program by energy?
1: I know. So I was reading a report from Wood Mackenzie that said between now and 2030, there is going to be a 21% power demand growth driven mostly by AI and data center expansion. So huge, huge growth. So in places in the US, for instance, you're also seeing huge investment from the government in nuclear power in the form of things like loan guarantees and tax credits.
0: Well, what about the climate? Because the reason we're looking at it is it's considered a low carbon source. It is quite contentious.
1: Low carbon. And that's because it requires huge amounts of concrete
0: to keep in the radiation and the second dome.
1: And also just all the infrastructure that goes around it, right? And the key ingredient in concrete is cement. And cement is responsible for something like 7, 8, 9, even 10% of the world's greenhouse gas emissions. So huge, huge, huge contributor. That said, it is still so much, quote unquote, cleaner than regular fossil fuels. Huge, huge, huge climate savings. And the other benefit to it is that it offers something called baseload power. And that means it isn't subject to generating electricity when the sun shines in the case of solar, or when the wind blows in the case of, you know, wind turbines, right? It can just be consistently on and sort of provides the backbone of a grid and keeps it stable in the times where, say, the weather's fluctuating a little bit, and therefore so is the electricity.
0: So we've talked about Chernobyl and how the reactor design then was a bad one. The technology today has moved on massively. The designs are different. Yeah. There's more regulations. It provides lots of energy, reliable energy from a small amount of fuel. What's the problem?
1: Well, the major one is what you do afterwards, the nuclear waste. What do you do with this radioactive material that's potentially harmful for health that lasts for thousands, tens of thousands of years? The other sort of drawback, if you like, or criticism that some people put forward is that this is just a big distraction that takes us away from renewables. Renewables are much safer, they're easier to deploy, and frankly, much, much cheaper than nuclear power plants. I think proponents of the nuclear industry would probably argue that actually even a wind farm in the EU takes an average 10 years to build because of all the back and forth with communities and often the pushback of the not in my backyard kind of thing. And the other side of it is, yes, renewables might be cheaper, safer and quicker to deploy, but they don't give you that baseload power that we talked about before. Some people might argue that batteries could provide that baseload power, but the technology currently isn't there. It may be, but it currently isn't at the sort of scale that we need it to be in order to provide that level of power.
0: I mean, in recent years, when we bring up nuclear power plants, particularly in Western Europe, it's all about delays. In the UK, there's a plant called Hinkley Point C.
1: You've been there, haven't you?
0: Yeah, there's an episode. I was there when they were just starting to put on one of the reactor caps. And when I was there in 2022, they were going to be creating energy this year in 2026. But they're not. It's going to be 2030, and they're billions of pounds over budget. And that's repeated in quite a lot of places. Slow and expensive.
1: Yes, then that's the sort of major hangover from Chernobyl, right? Is that we haven't really in the West got to a place where we have a manufacturing line with a supply chain where we sort of boot them off the shelf and then they get built. They are entirely bespoke, built to that place. And that means everything around them is bespoke. It means they're expensive. Then they take a long time to build. So that's one of the key climate questions here is, if they take 10, 20, 30 years to build and our climate goals are we must reach, you know, net zero, so emitting no more emissions by 2050, well, if it takes 3 decades to build, then
0: it's too late.
1: It's too late. So how much of a meaningful impact can nuclear power really make?
0: Talk to me about China, because they haven't felt the same effect as the West has when it comes to nuclear power, have they?
1: Yeah, I mean, they didn't have the same sort of Chernobyl-shaped public backlash in the way that much of the Western Europe really had. And they've really taken it on in a totally different light. So it's part of the government's sort of long-term planning, which meant it's had lots of policies and lots of investment over a long period of time, which means the industry has really been able to flourish there. So in terms of supply chain, but also the expertise. And they now build around 10 nuclear reactors every single year.
0: 10?
1: 10, which I find just mind-blowing, right? And the way they're doing that is they are standardising nuclear reactors so they can just put them on a manufacturing
0: line, yep,
1: and just pop them out, which also has a huge impact in the cost. So Bloomberg NEF said that China is now able to build reactors at less than a fifth of the cost in the US and Europe. So a fraction of the price. And it's also meant that they're signing deals with lots of other countries like Argentina, Hungary, Pakistan, Nigeria to export that knowledge, that expertise and build nuclear out in those countries as well.
0: Yeah, it's interesting. We spoke about how just after Chernobyl, public perception, particularly in the West for nuclear, it moved and became quite anti. Then it's come back up again. 2011, there was a Fukushima nuclear disaster in Japan, then dipped again. But now we're seeing it come back up. What are the projections then for the future?
1: In COP28, that's the big international climate conferences that happened every year. That one was in Dubai in 2023. We saw this huge pledge to triple nuclear energy by 2050. Back then, I think around 30 countries signed up. But since then, there's been a trickling in of more countries. So now the IEA, the International Energy Agency, says 40 countries have nuclear in their long-term energy strategy. And so it appears we might be coming to this sort of tipping point, if you like, because lots of countries will be looking at their neighbours thinking, oh, they've got nuclear, we should have nuclear too. So what does all this mean for the climate, right? That's what I really wanted to know. So in order to meet our internationally agreed climate targets of keeping temperatures to ideally 1.5 degrees Celsius warmer, but less than 2 degrees Celsius, we need to nearly double nuclear energy from 2020 figures to 2050. That's according to the International Energy Agency's Net Zero report. So when we look at how much nuclear is growing and set to grow in the next 5 years, they've produced another report. And between 2026, so this year, and 2030, nuclear energy generation is set to grow by 2.8%. So we did some little calculations in the office.
0: Yeah.
1: And that means nuclear energy would nearly double. So we are potentially on track with nuclear if we want to meet our internationally agreed targets.
0: So much of this is about cost, build time, and how other technologies advance in the meantime while these nuclear reactors are being built. What was interesting to me speaking to some of the survivors from the Chernobyl accident was many of them actually went back to work at Chernobyl. They went back to help with the cleanup, creating that dome, or they went back to help decommission the reactors that weren't part of the accident, so to make sure they're safe. And when I asked them about the legacy, pretty much all of them said the same thing, which was, you have to be transparent. So if an accident does happen, doesn't matter how unlikely that is, if an accident does happen, you have to tell the world, and you have to tell the world quickly.
1: Well, I'm really glad you're back on TCQ and safe and sound, more importantly.
0: Yeah, thanks for letting me come on and talk about it.
1: And thank you so much for listening. Don't forget, if you have a climate question of your own, then do get in contact with us. The email is theclimatequestion@bbc.com.
0: The production team were Diane Richardson, Simon Watts, Grace Braddock, Ben Andrews, Philip Bull, and Tom Brignall. I'm Jordan Dunbar.
1: And I'm Greg Jackson. And we'll see you next time. Bye.

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1: Today on Wings, masculine women claim their stripe in the gender rainbow. Butch is not a dirty word.

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2: Hello and welcome to Accent of Women, a show by and about women from diverse cultures and languages right across the world. I'm Giselle Hanna. Today on Accent of Women, I'm in conversation with Madeline Imba and Tandiwe Abimoyo about butch and butch identity. Butch is Not a Dirty Word is a publication originating in Melbourne, Australia, and the brainchild of butch activist Esther Godoy. This publication is about reclaiming female masculinity and the identity butch. What started as a photography project grew into a place for queer voices to express their thoughts and experiences about butch identity. Madeline Imba is one of the co-editors and Tandiwe Abimoyo is a contributing writer. Here they are.
3: My name's Madeline. I am the co-editor under a pseudonym of Yossi Silva for Butch is Not a Dirty Word. I got involved about a year before the first edition came out, so that's about probably 2 years ago. I met Esther. She put just a call out on social media for people who identified as butch. And for various reasons, I got in touch, and the project took a long time to sort of come together. It was initially going to be an online kind of publication or series of photos, and then it turned into a zine and turned into a launch of a zine, and now it's turned into a series of zines. So that was how I got involved.
4: Hi, I'm Tandi. I was asked to be part of issue 2 of Butch is Not a Dirty Word because it was an issue about family. I know Madeline and Esther a bit, and they approached me to see if my family and I would like to be in a photo shoot.
5: Excellent, and welcome both of you to the show. Thank you so much for giving up your time, and I'm gonna ask a lot of very personal questions. So in advance, I thank you for your candidness and sharing with me.
3: I'm looking forward to it.
5: So I want to start with, what is butch? And yeah, let's just start with, what is butch?
3: I think it really, like, the point of the publication, and I guess my perspective, is it's a self-identification. So, you know, I guess anyone can identify as butch. The thing that drew me to the zine was my own personal experience of, my personal experience of being read as masculine of centre as a woman. So part of it was being read as a lesbian and any kind of issues or positive aspects that came from that, but also being read as male. The reason that I responded to Esther's call out was that I worked a lot in schools. I worked in a lot of different schools, and I would travel around the state going into classrooms, and I would often get a little bit of heckling from some of the kids because I look masculine of centre, and they couldn't work out if I was male or female, or they thought I was a lesbian, or they assumed I was a lesbian, and kind of I got a little bit of abuse for that. And they're kids, it's fine. It was manageable in that context. But, you know, every now and then I'd get home and be quite frustrated by it and frustrated by the state of our education system, but also frustrated that this was an experience I was having and I didn't have a community around me that reflected it. And so when I saw the call out, it wasn't about getting my face in the zine or, you know, necessarily writing something for it. It was about finding a community because I'd spent enough time whinging that I didn't have one. I thought I was just going to have to go and seek it out. So for me, it's about my experience as someone who doesn't look conforming in terms of my female gender, and I don't conform to what I should look like or what society feels like I should look like. And so that's my perspective on why I guess at various points in time I have and do identify as butch.
4: I think I would probably echo a lot of that in terms of it's about self-identification. I think for me, I spent quite a number of years living in the States, and I think that's probably when I came into my own kind of identity as a butch. It was kind of handed to me. I think other people there just kind of read me and assumed I identified as butch, and then it started to kind of fit and feel good and reflect how I kind of felt comfortable moving in the world and wanted other people to kind of read me. When I moved back to Australia, I found that there wasn't really much of a community around butch identified or masculine women. So when I saw the zine come together with the first issue, it was pretty exciting.
5: I want to talk about Butch inside the queer and the broader LGBTI community. And I think there have been a lot of advances in the LGBTI movement. You know, same-sex marriage has a lot of traction and is reaching quite broad public acceptance. But with that comes a greater space for other issues, particularly I'm talking about gender identity and a conversation around non-binary gender and transgender and so on. And do you, I wonder what you think and what you have to say about butch versus trans, and I even get the complexity of that construction as well. But do you feel like butch gets collapsed with trans at all? And then what's your response to that?
3: You know, speaking personally, I don't want to speak for the zine, especially around issues that are so complex, but I think what the positivity of the first and the second edition has been very much based around inclusivity. So the idea that the trans movement, you're right, has gained a lot of traction in the last few years, and the trans community is really coming into its own and come into a really strong political space, which is fantastic. And I think that the zine is about being part of the broader queer space and around the identity of butch not being seen as a dirty word and being seen as another identity within the queer community, obviously different to trans, but also something that in some ways troubles or messes with gender. And I think the more that we can trouble gender and talk about that and open up a space, the healthier it is. It's not about a dichotomy of, well, you're either butch or trans, or those two things are in opposition. It's very much about there's room for all of them. And I know that a few years ago I tried to have a bit to do with the sort of butch trans kind of movement in Melbourne and went to a group there, and it was just assumed that I was on my way to transitioning. And there was very much that perspective that butch women are on the way to transition, and a lot of butch women have transitioned, and a lot of femme women have said to me, it's so great to have this publication and this kind of visibility because I don't know where butch women have gone. And again, I don't want to come from a deficit perspective. If people who identify as butch are actually change their identity or grow into or own the trans identity, that's fantastic. But there is obviously women who see all those perspectives and who identify as butch and who feel authentically butch. And it's really nice to have a space to celebrate that identity as well as all the other kind of multitude of queer identities. What pronouns do you prefer? This is a new question. I often confuse people with my gender presentation, but twice now I've been asked what pronouns I prefer and it makes me uncomfortable. It shouldn't, because they're well-intentioned. It's a way to acknowledge everyone's experiences and sense of self. And I've often felt my sense of self is lacking, so I should appreciate this effort. I hear women talk of the power of their high heels, the power of that favourite dress, and how when they're getting all dressed up, they feel sexy, powerful, invincible. I feel that way in a finely cut pair of pants, a crisp shirt and boots. And I can't work out what it is about a fresh, sharp haircut that makes me feel like $1 million, but it does. And then I leave the house. Despite being used to it, it doesn't take much. A double take from a smirking teenager, a confused look from a middle-aged woman, perplexed, then disgusted. And then my swagger shrinks and the shame sets in. I suddenly feel the shame of the world seeing me as a young boy, then more shame when they realise I'm butch. My clothes can be my armour, but also my undoing. I never know how I'm going to be read, but I can recognise the revulsion a mile away. And from strangers I can sometimes bear it. The twist of the knife is when it comes from women who like it, as long as no one else can see me with them. I think most of the time they don't even know. They can't articulate the shame they feel for desiring someone who looks like me, and how that desire marks them as deviant too. At these times, I feel an intense amount of shame, shame that being asked about my preferred pronouns should counteract, but for some reason it doesn't. Asking in a queer space about pronouns doesn't stop me from being removed from women's toilets, doesn't stop the weird looks and crawling humiliation. The only thing that really stops that feeling has to be myself, has to be writing it down, has to be finding others like me and being able to speak it out loud, has to be knowing there's nothing to be ashamed of.
5: I want to talk a little bit about some of the taboos. Just while we're talking about the complexities of gender identity and the label or the identity of butch, because I think a lot of people would also assume that butch was femme attracted, for example, and that there is a whole world of assumptions associated with Butch, like it is inherently masculine and therefore male replicating. And I wanted, Tandi, I wanted to put that to you a little bit, particularly about this idea that Butch and femme go together and there's no other way around that.
4: Yeah, sure. Well, my partner's also Butch identified, so as a kind of Butch-Butch couple, we have kind of confronted that quite a bit. I think particularly in the States, where there is this much stronger, I think, Butch femme community, it's really challenging, I think, for a lot of people in that community when there are two Butch women together. I think some of the reactions that we experienced over the years was reminded me, I guess, of kind of the sort of revulsion and panic that straight men sometimes exhibit towards gay men, that other Butch women would kind of find the idea of two Butchers together as kind of repulsive and wrong and, you know, dysfunctional, as those kinds of homophobic attitudes. And that was really hard to deal with, especially from, you know, your friends who you kind of think you actually share a lot in common with. I think here it's less of an issue, mostly just because people maybe don't readily see us as a Butch-Butch couple, and so are kind of surprised that we would both claim that identity.
5: And you're also a parent.
4: Yeah.
5: So I wonder how public perceptions of you as a Butch parent and a Butch-Butch couple parenting children. I mean, I don't know how many more complexities I can throw into the mix.
4: Sure.
5: But.
4: Look, I think there is an assumption that, you know, parents and, you know, mothers are feminine, and that they, that is where the nurturing side of, you know, being a mother comes from. And so I think if you sort of embrace your more masculine attributes, that that's kind of seen as being the antithesis of being a good and nurturing mother. I've been a stay-at-home mum for the last 6-7 years. And I think that certainly within the predominantly kind of straight world of mums and young kids, it's hard for people to read me as being a masculine woman. I think it's easy for them to read my partner as a Butch woman, because the analogy of, you know, her being kind of like their husbands, or, you know, the fathers who go to work and wear a suit and tie and, you know, do stuff on the weekends with their kids, is easy to understand. But I think it's been hard to kind of feel that I've been able to maintain my identity as a kind of masculine centre woman. When Nick and I got together and I started introducing her to my friends, people were confused. A few months into our relationship, I moved to the US while Nick stayed in London. I told my American friends about her and was beyond excited when she visited. I hadn't described her in great detail. It hadn't occurred to me that I should. I wasn't prepared for the reaction I got when Nick arrived and they realised that my partner was not femme, but another masculine-identified woman. The inherent naturalness of the butch-femme dichotomy is particularly strong among queers of colour, and the strongest sense of confusion, horror and rejection came from this community. One femme friend in particular clearly felt a very personal sense of betrayal. Her identity was so firmly rooted in her femme self that me choosing a butch partner and breaking those unwritten rules ultimately strained our friendship to a point from which it never fully recovered. Some years later, when Nick and I moved back to my hometown of Melbourne, we were getting ready to have children and therefore had less involvement in the queer community. We both knew we wanted kids, it was just a question of who and how. Although, of course, nothing is ever that simple in the world of lesbian fertility, I like to say that in the end, I drew the short straw and scored the role of carrying our two children. Pregnancy itself wasn't easy. I didn't relish the changes to my body and my wardrobe the way I know many women do. But I figured it was only 9 months and then things would get back to normal, right? I assumed, perhaps naively, that once our child was born, the small detail of who had given birth would fade into insignificance, that I would be free to embrace my more masculine attributes once again, and that the sense of social equality that Nick and I had enjoyed previously would resume. However, as a stay-at-home mum for 6 years and counting, I find myself in a world that clearly expects that role to come bundled with femininity, and so is no longer able to read me as a masculine woman. Meanwhile, as the non-biological or birth mother, Nick is expected to fulfil some kind of father role, and her visible butchness only serves to reinforce this. In this way, we often find ourselves being divided into rigid gender roles in ways we didn't before becoming parents. It is easy to feel that my butchness is erased while Nick's is enhanced, based on the biological and logistical choices we've made in forming our family. While I stay at home with our kids, we're both parents. Nick isn't the one throwing a football while I cook. Our roles are divided by time and skill, not by perception of gender. From looking for maternity wear, the options for masculine women were scarce and non-existent, to how many straight friends perceive us, butchness and gender has played into our family. At barbecues, women are making the salads while men take charge of cooking the meat, and we're expected to make a decision of sorts as to where we stand, quite literally. But who gave birth? By who knew which person better? In a well-meaning way, it felt like there was an assumption that because Nick is butch and wears a suit and tie to work, I must be femme. A loss of identity through having kids was unexpected. I expected to lose time, sleep, and independence, but I didn't think my sense of self would also be deeply challenged. In a return of what happened when we first got together, our dual butch identity is somehow unacceptable. For many, the idea of two butch women being together is confusing, and two butch mothers is more confusing still, and therefore one must be recast as femme or closer to it. The other day, however, in a shopping centre bathroom, I turned in the direction of a once familiar sound, a sharp intake of air, to find a horrified, confused woman staring back at me. After taking it all in, she spluttered out, I know it must be awful for her, looking apologetically at my daughter, but you really should take her into the gents. So despite a few challenges along the way, some days I successfully pull it off. A butch and a mum still receiving helpful guidance on which bathroom to use.
5: Madeline, I wanted to ask you, I mean, some of the issues that you've both been talking about, for instance, have been news to me. And at various points in my life, I've been in the lesbian community and then in the queer community. And, you know, I learned so much when I went to the Melbourne launch, and I know the Sydney launch is coming up. I wonder, have new things come up for you in working on this publication? Have you learnt stuff about butch that you didn't know before?
3: Yeah, I've learnt heaps. It's been such a lovely process for me, and something that I really didn't anticipate. I guess there's a few things. I mean, the initial launch, which was in March 2016, was just at a local, you know, at Hares and Hyenas bookstore. It was just going to be a small event. They've got a capacity of 70, and the event was just kind of put out online, and it sold out within a matter of minutes, and then we had to hustle to try and have another event that same night and sort of back-to-back them and hustle people in and out just to fit, you know, close to 150 people in that evening. And there were still people who were, like, offering all sorts of favours to get in, and, you know, people wanted the zine. Like, the explosion of interest was, it was really heartening for me, and I think it was heartening for Esther as well, who, where this had started from a space of there's no butch community, I feel so isolated, to people begging to get in and, you know, wanting to be involved. And so the second one was, it was at a bigger venue, and still it sold out, and still people have been really keen. And there's been a crew in Sydney who's been really behind the zine since it started, and they're putting on a launch for us on April 7. So the tapping into some part of the lesbian community or the queer community that I didn't even know existed or didn't know where it was has been a great lesson, and has been really heartening. And for me personally, like, I don't really spend a lot of time thinking, oh yeah, I'm butch. Like, as I mentioned earlier, I have experiences where I'm mistaken for male, or I have experiences with my family or at work where I'm read in complicated ways, or my gender is policed in some ways, and it's something I'm conscious of. And that's, I guess, the intersection where I identify as butch, where it's a difficult point for me. And to have that as be something that I can celebrate and be a positive thing, which is, you know, it's always been the way in the queer community. I've always felt pretty safe in that space, but to have it not be something, I guess it was put in one of the pieces as well, it's not something that people engage with you in spite of, but because of it. It's become a point of identity where people can be really proud of it. And it's really nice to see that there are so many butch and femme and queer people who are engaged with the idea and how open the community is.
5: I wanted to ask a little bit about, I mean, I know it's a community that gets persecuted a lot, so I don't want to, you know, add to that. But I do think that there is a section of the community that is quite invisibilized, and that is people of colour in the queer community. And having gone through the two publications, it looks like that was a bit of a challenge for the producers of the publication. And I wanted to get your sense, you know, Tandi is a woman of colour and Maddie certainly is someone who's not white and not Anglo. What is there about the visibility of people of colour and non-whites and non-Anglos in the queer community and then the reflection of that in the publication?
3: It's a really good question. The initial publication started through networks, as I said. So, you know, it reflects, I guess, the more main... Well, it's not mainstream because it's butch, but it reflects a certain part of the... predominantly Melbourne. There are some Americans in there, predominantly Melbourne queer scene. And the second edition has really pushed outside that and really engaged with hopefully a more diverse range of butch identified people. I think it's hard. I think the Melbourne queer community is pretty white. Like, I think that's the reality of it. Probably not the reality. That's the visible reality of it. And I think you have to work to find a diverse community, and I think the publication has done some of that work, but it's an ongoing challenge, and there's those intersections in the community of trying to get a really diverse group of people to be photographed and to write about their identities, and that's why there's some from Melbourne, there's some from Sydney, and there's also a few pieces and a few photos from the States and from Europe. We did a photo shoot in Berlin as well. So there's that part of it. There's trying to get that diversity in there, and there's also trying to represent the broader queer community. There's a person in the zine of the second edition who is a trans woman who identifies as butch, and that was a really interesting piece and a really interesting identity that we really wanted to include so that we can have a really broad sweeping look at what butch means to a range of people. And we've been really careful as well not to use the word female, I guess, as well, to kind of go, it's you know, it's a masculine presenting, generally female perspective, but butchers can be, it's a self-identity, can be anything. There is a tendency for, you know, in the Melbourne queer community for it to be quite a white Anglo-centric identity, perhaps, or maybe that's just the community. I don't know, Tandi.
5: Hang on, before we go to you, Tandi. Yeah. So, as a Jewish butch woman, then what space is there for you in the Jewish community, or is that a little bit alienating for you too?
3: It's alienating, but it's also a little bit different. I mean, it's hard because I guess the challenge for me is. I am white. I'm not read particularly as Jewish outside the Jewish community. So, in fact, in a lot of circumstances and in a lot of workplaces, I've encountered more anti-Semitism and homophobia when people find out I'm Jewish, or passive anti-Semitism when they don't realise. And so that's been an interesting experience for me. But in terms of my gender identity, it's not been a super positive experience in the Jewish community, but it's also like I'm operating in a very middle class milieu as well, so that's also part of it. So class and identity very much play a part.
5: And Tandi, being a butch woman of colour in a predominantly white queer community, yeah, here in Melbourne.
6: I think it can be a challenge sometimes. I certainly think my time living in the States, where I really felt part of a queer community of colour, as distinct from the general queer community, it was a very supportive and political and engaged community that I was part of, and I really appreciated that, and it's something that I miss when I'm here. But I think, as Maddie sort of said, it is the reality of at least the visible queer community in Melbourne is overwhelmingly Anglo and white. And so I think it is what it is, but it is really nice when you can kind of make those connections that sort of move across those boundaries as well.
3: It's interesting, you know, Esther's experience to create the zine was in contrast to her experience in the States, where she felt like butch and femme was much more accepted. So it seems like definitely not going to hold up the US as a paragon of, you know, diversity and acceptance, but it you know, the quantity of people and the diversity of their community that allows, you know, from what you've said women of colour to really collect around their identities, and the way that Esther speaks of butch femme seems like something that's they've possibly got a little bit right.
4: Yeah. I think just to sort of follow on from that a little bit, it was interesting when I was living in the States. I was living in Michigan, which is not like it's a pretty white conservative state. For a lot of the queer women of colour that I was hanging out with, for them it was like the whitest place they'd ever lived, and they were really kind of struggling with that as, you know, being very different from where they had come from. For me, it was probably like the biggest kind of community of colour and queers of colour that I'd had the opportunity to be part of. And so it was quite an interesting perspective to kind of watch them be like, oh my gosh, I feel like there's, you know, so few of us, and it's, you know, the community's so small, and I don't really know where to start and how to build community and stuff. And I was just kind of like, this is awesome. So
5: so if our listeners wanted to get their hands on the publication, how would they do that?
3: The details are all on the Facebook page, which is Butch Is Not A Dirty Word. And there's also a website, which is butchisnotadirtyword.com. And that's got a whole lot of that, got those details in there as well. And it's also got the back issues, so you can purchase those online if you are so inclined.
5: Well, to both of you, thank you so much for your time and for sharing your stories.
3: Thank you, Giselle.
4: Thanks.
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1: 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I'm Wings series producer Frida Worden. 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